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5: Here's your river forecast. Lows dip down to about 57 tonight under mainly clear skies. Winds out of the south, 5 to 10 miles an hour. Sunshine mixed with clouds at times tomorrow. Chance of thunderstorms. High temperatures reach up to 82. Clear skies tomorrow night. Lows dip down to about 60. I'm meteorologist Derek Height on 94.9 and 99.1 The River. Currently 81.
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6: Here's your river forecast. Lows dip down to about 57 tonight under mainly clear skies. Winds out of the south, 5 to 10 miles an hour. Sunshine mixed with clouds at times. Tomorrow, chance of thunderstorms. High temperatures reach up to 82. Clear skies tomorrow night. Lows dip down to about 60. I'm meteorologist Derek Height on 94.9 and 99.1 The River. Currently 79.
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1: We got it together, didn't we? 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
4: Here's your river forecast. Lows dip down to about 57 tonight under mainly clear skies. Winds out of the south, 5 to 10 miles an hour. Sunshine mixed with clouds at times tomorrow. Chance of thunderstorms. High temperatures reach up to 82. Clear skies tomorrow night. Lows dip down to about 60. I'm meteorologist Derek Height on 94.9 and 99.1 The River. Currently, it's 77 degrees.
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5: Here's your river forecast. Lows dip down to about 57 tonight under mainly clear skies. Winds out of the south, 5 to 10 miles an hour. Sunshine mixed with clouds at times tomorrow. Chance for storms. Highs level off around 82. Lows dip down to about 60 tomorrow night. Clear skies. I'm meteorologist Derek Height on 94.9 and 99.1 The River. Right now, 75.
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0: Here's your river forecast. Lows dip down to about 57 tonight under mainly clear skies. Winds out of the south, 5 to 10 miles an hour. Sunshine mixed with clouds at times tomorrow. Chance for storms. Highs level off around 82. Lows dip down to about 60 tomorrow night. Clear skies. I'm meteorologist Derek Hite on 94.9 and 99.1 The River. Right now, 75.
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4: Here's your river forecast. Lows level off around 57 tonight under partly cloudy skies. Winds out of the south, 5 to 10 miles an hour. Sunshine mixed with clouds at times again tomorrow. Chance of thunderstorms. High temperatures reach up to 82. Lows dip down to about 60 tomorrow night. Clear skies. I'm meteorologist Derek Height on 94.9 and 99.1 The River. Right now, it's 75 degrees.
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7: Here's your river forecast. Lows level off around 57 tonight under partly cloudy skies. Winds out of the south, 5 to 10 miles an hour. Sunshine mixed with clouds at times again tomorrow. Chance of thunderstorms. High temperatures reach up to 82. Lows dip down to about 60 tomorrow night. Clear skies. I'm meteorologist Derek Height on 94.9 and 99.1 The River. Right now, 73.
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3: Here's your river forecast. Lows level off around 57 tonight under partly cloudy skies. Winds out of the south, 5 to 10 miles an hour. Sunshine mixed with clouds at times again tomorrow. Chance of thunderstorms. High temperatures reach up to 82. Lows dip down to about 60 tomorrow night. Clear skies. I'm meteorologist Derek Height on 94.9 and 99.1 The River. Right now, 73.
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5: Here's your river forecast. Lows level off around 57 tonight under partly cloudy skies. Winds out of the south, 5 to 10 miles an hour. Sunshine mixed with clouds at times again tomorrow. Chance of thunderstorms. High temperatures reach up to 82. Lows dip down to about 60 tomorrow night. Clear skies. I'm meteorologist Derek Height on 94.9 and 99.1 The River. Right now, it's 70 degrees.
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3: Here's your river forecast. Lows level off around 57 tonight under partly cloudy skies. Winds out of the south, 5 to 10 miles an hour. Sunshine mixed with clouds at times again tomorrow. Chance of thunderstorms. High temperatures reach up to 82. Lows dip down to about 60 tomorrow night. Clear skies. I'm meteorologist Derek Height on 94.9 and 99.1 The River. Right now, it's 70 degrees.
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3: Here's your river forecast. Lows level off around 57 tonight under partly cloudy skies. Winds out of the south, 5 to 10 miles an hour. Sunshine mixed with clouds at times again tomorrow. Chance of thunderstorms. High temperatures reach up to 82. Lows dip down to about 60 tomorrow night. Clear skies. I'm meteorologist Derek Height on 94.9 and 99.1, The River. Right now, 68.
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0: Here's your river forecast. Lows level off around 57 tonight under partly cloudy skies. Winds out of the south, 5 to 10 miles an hour. Sunshine mixed with clouds at times again tomorrow. Chance of thunderstorms. High temperatures reach up to 82. Lows dip down to about 60 tomorrow night. Clear skies. I'm meteorologist Derek Height on 94.9 and 99.1 The River. Right now, 68.
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2: Here's your river forecast. Lows dip down to about 57 overnight under partly cloudy skies. Winds out of the south, 5 to 10 miles an hour. Sunshine mixed with clouds at times again Monday. Chance of thunderstorms. Daytime highs approaching 82. Clear skies Monday night, 60. I'm meteorologist Derek Height on 94.9 and 99.1 The River. Right now, 68.
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2: Here's your river forecast. Lows dip down to about 57 overnight under partly cloudy skies. Winds out of the south, 5 to 10 miles an hour. Sunshine mixed with clouds at times again Monday. Chance of thunderstorms. Daytime highs approaching 82. Clear skies Monday night, 60. I'm meteorologist Derek Height on 94.9 and 99.1 The River. 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
2: Here's your updated forecast brought to you by Quick Star, supporting local weather and communities across the state. Lows dip down to about 57 overnight under partly cloudy skies, southwesterly winds 5 to 10 miles an hour. Sunshine mixed with clouds at times again Monday. Slight chance of rain showers, daytime highs approaching 82. I'm meteorologist Derek Height on 94.9 and 99.1 The River. Right now, 66.
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0: Here's your updated forecast brought to you by Quick Star, supporting local weather and communities across the state. Lows dip down to about 57 overnight under partly cloudy skies, southwesterly winds 5 to 10 miles an hour. Sunshine mixed with clouds at times again Monday. Slight chance of rain showers, daytime highs approaching 82. I'm meteorologist Derek Height on 94.9 and 99.1 The River. Right now, 66.
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3: Here's your updated forecast brought to you by Quickstar, supporting local weather and communities across the state. Lows level off around 59
4: overnight
3: under partly cloudy skies, southwesterly winds 5 to 10 miles an hour. Sunshine mixed with clouds at times again Monday. Slight chance of rain showers, highs level off around 82. I'm meteorologist Derek Height on 94.9 and 99.1 The River. Currently 66.
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1: Here's your updated forecast brought to you by QuickStar, supporting local weather and communities across the state. Lows level off around 59 overnight under partly cloudy skies, southwesterly winds 5 to 10 miles an hour. Sunshine mixed with clouds at times again Monday. Slight chance of rain showers. Highs level off around 82. I'm meteorologist Derek Height on 94.9 and 99.1 The River. 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
3: Here's your river forecast. Mainly cloudy overnight with lows around 59. Winds out of the southwest 5 to 10 miles an hour. Sunshine mixed with clouds at times Monday. Slight chance of rain showers. High temperatures reach up to 82. Clear skies Monday night. Lows around 61. I'm meteorologist Derek Height on 94.9 and 99.1 The River. Currently 66.
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2: Here's your river forecast. Mainly cloudy overnight with lows around 59. Winds out of the southwest 5 to 10 miles an hour. Sunshine mixed with clouds at times Monday. Slight chance of rain showers. High temperatures reach up to 82. Clear skies Monday night. Lows around 61. I'm meteorologist Derek Height on 94.9 and 99.1 The River. 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
2: Here's your river forecast. Mainly cloudy skies expected overnight, with lows around 59. Winds out of the southwest, 5 to 10 miles an hour. Sunshine mixed with clouds at times Monday. Chance of rain showers, daytime highs approaching 82. Lows around 61. Monday night, clear skies. I'm meteorologist Derek Height on 94.9 and 99.1 The River. Right now, it's 6.
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2: Here's your river forecast. Mainly cloudy skies expected overnight with lows around 59. Winds out of the southwest 5 to 10 miles an hour. Sunshine mixed with clouds at times Monday. Chance of rain showers. Daytime highs approaching 82. Lows around 61. Monday night, clear skies. I'm meteorologist Derek Kite on 94.9 and 99.1 The River. Right now, 64.
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2: Here's your river forecast. Sunshine mixed with clouds at times today, with a chance of rain showers. Daytime highs approaching 82, winds out of the southwest 8 to 15 miles an hour. Clear skies tonight, lows dip down to about 61. Lots of sunshine tomorrow, high temperatures reach up to 86. I'm meteorologist Derek Hite on 94.9 and 99.1 The River. Right now, it's 66 degrees.
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3: Here's your river forecast. Sunshine mixed with clouds at times today, with a chance of rain showers. Daytime highs approaching 82, winds out of the southwest 8 to 15 miles an hour. Clear skies tonight, lows dip down to about 61. Lots of sunshine tomorrow, high temperatures reach up to 86. I'm meteorologist Derek Height on 94.9 and 99.1 The River. Right now, it's 66 degrees.
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3: Here's your river forecast. Sunshine mixed with clouds at times today, with a slight chance of rain showers. Daytime highs approaching 82, winds out of the south 10 to 15 miles an hour. Clear skies tonight, lows level off around 61. Mainly sunny skies tomorrow, high temperatures reach up to 86. I'm meteorologist Derek Height on 94.9 and 99.1 The River. Right now, it's 63 degrees.
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1: The San Antonio Spurs tied up the NBA's West Finals 2 games apiece with a home win over Oklahoma City 103-82, 33 points for Victor Wembanyama in 31 minutes on the court. Wembanyama was a near-unanimous All-NBA first-team selection. The two unanimous choices were OKC's Shai Gilgeous-Alexander and Denver's Nikola Jokic. WNBA wins for Atlanta, Seattle, and Dallas, which won at New York, although for the Liberty, star Sabrina Ionescu made her season debut and had 11 points. In the NHL playoffs, Vegas leads the West Final 3-0. The Golden Knights were down 3-0 to Colorado in the first period, but still beat the Avs 5-3. The Indy 500 at its closest finish ever. The winner, Felix Rosenquist, with a late pass. NASCAR 600 in Charlotte went to Daniel Suarez, a rain-shortened race. And Wyndham Clark took the Byron Nelson by 3 strokes after shooting 60.
2: 12 area student athletes won multiple medals at the Iowa High School State Track Meet over the weekend. Addison Winters of Key High won 4 medals, finishing 2nd as part of the shuttle hurdle relay team, 3rd in the 400 hurdles, 4th in the long jump, and 5th in the 100 hurdles. Mitchell Stamper of Decorah won 3 medals, 3rd place finishes as part of 4x8 and 4x400 relay teams, and a 6th place finish in the 800. Hugh Conway of Southwind finished 2nd in the 1600 and 3rd in the 3200 for 2 medals. Brandon Leppard of Waukon won 2 medals, a 7th place finish in the 800, and a 6th place finish as part of the 4x800 relay team. Bennett Coppola of Decorah won 2 medals, 3rd place finishes in both the 4x8 and 4x400 relays. Finnegan Donlin, Alex Loden, and Nate Marr for Crestwood all finished with 2 medals, part of a runner-up team in the 4x100 relay and a 4th-place team in the 4x200 relay. Matty Jansen of South Wind was a part of a 6th-place team in the distance medley relay and a 7th-place finish in the 800 for 2 medals. Renee Wilson of Decorah won 2 medals, a 2nd-place finish in the 100 hurdles and a 4th-place finish in the long jump. And Hannah Schroeder of North Fayette Valley won 2 medals, 3rd in the discus and 4th in the shot put. From the NCAA Division III Track and Field Championships from over the weekend, former Crestwood prep Nathan Ahern is an All-American for Wartburg, finishing 8th in the 800. Former Key High prep Haley Meyer is an All-American, the 4x400 relay for Wartburg. She was a part of a night quartet that finished 5th in that event. And former Caledonia prep Fisher Waite is an All-American for Wisconsin-Eau Claire. He was a part of a blue-gold quartet that finished 4th in that event. Postseason baseball and softball continues in Minnesota today. Class A Section 1 consolation bracket. Mabel Canton will play in Austin at 6 o'clock tonight against an opponent to be determined. Class AA tonight, Caledonia will play on the consolation side of the bracket against Plainview Elgin Millville at 3 o'clock in Rochester. Softball sectional semifinals today in Rochester. Caledonia will take on Winona Cotter Hope Lutheran beginning at 3 p.m. And the Decorah Viking baseball team will open up their season tonight. They will travel to Key High for a doubleheader. You can hear both games on 94.9 and 99.1 The River. Randy Iverson and Ryan Hogan will be on the call beginning at 5 p.m. That's sports for your Memorial Day morning. I'm Darren Swenson.
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7: Here's your river forecast. Sunshine mixed with clouds at times today, with a slight chance of rain showers. Daytime highs approaching 82, winds out of the south 10 to 15 miles an hour. Clear skies tonight, lows level off around 61. Mainly sunny skies tomorrow, high temperatures reach up to 86. I'm meteorologist Derek Height on 94.9 and 99.1 The River. Right now, it's 63 degrees.
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3: Here's your river forecast. Sunshine mixed with clouds at times today, with a slight chance of rain showers. Daytime highs approaching 82, south winds 10 to 15 miles an hour. Clear skies tonight, lows level off around 61. Mainly sunny skies tomorrow, high temperatures reach up to 86. I'm meteorologist Derek Height on 94.9 and 99.1 The River. Currently, it's 68 degrees.
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6: Here's your river forecast. Sunshine mixed with clouds at times today, with a slight chance of rain showers. Daytime highs approaching 82, south winds 10 to 15 miles an hour. Clear skies tonight, lows level off around 61. Mainly sunny skies tomorrow, high temperatures reach up to 86. I'm meteorologist Derek Height on 94.9 and 99.1 The River. Currently, it's 68 degrees.
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0: In America's cities and towns today, flags will be placed on graves and cemeteries. Public officials will speak of the sacrifice and the valor of those whose memory we honor. I have no illusions about what little I can add now to the silent testimony of those who gave their lives willingly for their country. Words are even more feeble on this Memorial Day, for the sight before us is that of a strong and good nation that stands in silence and remembers those who were loved and who, in return, loved their countrymen enough to die for them. Yet we must try to honor them, not for their sakes alone, but for our own. And if words cannot repay the debt we owe these men, surely with our actions, we must strive to keep faith with them and with a vision that led them to battle and a final sacrifice. Our first obligation to them and ourselves is plain enough. The United States and the freedom for which it stands, the freedom for which they died, must endure and prosper. Their lives remind us that freedom is not bought cheaply. It has a cost. It imposes a burden. And just as they whom we commemorate were willing to sacrifice, so too must we, in a less final, less heroic way, be willing to give of ourselves. Each died for a cause he considered more important than his own life. Well, they didn't volunteer to die. They volunteered to defend values for which men have always been willing to die if need be, the values which make up what we call civilization. And how they must have wished, in all the ugliness that war brings, that no other generation of young men to follow would have to undergo that same experience. As we honor their memory today, let us pledge that their lives, their sacrifices, their valor shall be justified and remembered for as long as God gives life to this nation. And let us also pledge to do our utmost to carry out what must have been their wish, that no other generation of young men will ever have to share their experiences and repeat their sacrifice. Earlier today, with the music that we have heard and that of our national anthem, I can't claim to know the words of all the national anthems in the world, but I don't know of any other that ends with a question and a challenge as ours does. Does that flag still wave o'er the land of the free and the home of the brave? That is what we must do.
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0: here's your river forecast. Sunshine mixed with clouds at times today, with a slight chance of rain showers. Daytime highs approaching 82, south winds 10 to 15 miles an hour. Clear skies tonight, lows level off around 61. Mainly sunny skies tomorrow, high temperatures reach up to 86. I'm meteorologist Derek Height on 94.9 and 99.1 The River. Right now, 70.
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6: Here's your river forecast. High temperatures reach up to 82 today under mainly clear skies with a slight chance of rain showers. Winds out of the south 10 to 15 miles an hour. Clear skies tonight. Lows dip down to about 61. Mainly sunny skies tomorrow. High temperatures reach up to 86. I'm meteorologist Derek Height on 94.9 and 99.1 The River. Currently 70.
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2: 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Now, as governor, Randy Feenstra will continue to fight alongside President Trump to put America first and Iowa first by defeating big government liberals who threaten our state.
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0: This is John Tesh on the River, 94.9 and 99.1 FM. Boy, you picked the perfect time to tune in because here we go with the latest intel on making amazing, powerful decisions. Now, this simple rule can help you make good decisions in just 5 seconds. Ready? Do not overthink your decision. Just count to five and decide. Now, this comes from best-selling author Mel Robbins, who's quoted all the time everywhere. Her book is The 5 Second Rule. So, the technique helps you stop procrastinating and get over your fear of making a bad choice. You're basically going with your gut. Now, Robin says procrastination is not about your work ethic or ability to get things done. It's actually a way we cope with stress, because whatever we're putting off is linked to something that's stressing us out. So we do what makes sense. We try to avoid the stress. But you can use the 5 second rule in almost any situation, whether it's work, a relationship, or your health. Let's say you know you should make a doctor's appointment, but you've been putting it off because it's scary. Instead of thinking about it, count backwards. 5, 4, 3, 2, 1. Decide to call. Or if you're tempted to eat something you shouldn't, think 5, 4, 3, 2, 1. No, I'm not going to eat that. And there's science behind this. Let's say you saw a child drowning in a pool and nobody else was around. You jump in and save the kid without thinking about it. That impulse comes from the part of your brain dedicated to gut reactions, planning, and decision making, the prefrontal cortex. But guess what happens to your prefrontal cortex when you're stressed? Shuts down. But the 5 second rule jump starts it. And when you count backward, you interrupt the habit of overthinking. You take control. You focus on taking action and you activate that part of your brain. Try it next time you need to make a decision. It's The 5 Second Rule, the book by Mel Robbins.
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2: Here's your river forecast. High temperatures reach up to 82 today under mainly clear skies with a slight chance of rain showers. Winds out of the south, 10 to 15 miles an hour. Clear skies tonight, lows dip down to about 61. Mainly sunny skies tomorrow, high temperatures reach up to 86. I'm meteorologist Derek Height on 94.9 and 99.1 The River. 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
1: All right, folks. Experts at the Mayo Clinic say if you love soaking in a hot bath, you can do this to make it last longer. Make it a bubble bath.
2: Ooh, yeah.
1: The bubbles act like foam insulation and keep the water at your ideal temperature 50% longer. How about that? While you're soaking in the bubble bath, you're lowering your blood pressure. A 20-minute bath relaxes tense muscles and dilates arteries. I never thought that the bubbles actually kept the heat in. I guess I should have known. Surface active.
2: You know what? Yeah. Here's the thing. There's a perception of the bath being not a masculine endeavor.
1: Right.
2: But I will tell you that I have embraced in recent years, because I don't run like I used to run. I used to run marathons. I'd get up and run 8 miles a day.
1: Yeah.
2: Now I don't run as much, but I do referee soccer on the weekends. And so I will ref 3 or 4 games on a Saturday, which adds up to about 8 or 9 miles of sprinting, basically.
1: Yeah. Yeah.
2: And so at the end of those days, I'm going to tell you something. A soak in an Epsom salt bath is a really nice thing. And if you add a little bit of bubbles, you light a candle. Sometimes I'll put a ball game on and watch it while I'm in there, drink a glass of wine. It's a real nice time. And you know, I don't really care what anybody else thinks. I love it.
1: Well, here the good news is in the Amazon age is that you can now buy bubble bath and you can buy romance novels and nobody knows.
2: And nobody would have any idea.
1: You don't have to check out.
2: And I have a little cucumber eye mask and I don't care what anybody says.
1: No one ever sees you check out.

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3: Here's your river forecast. Slight chance of thunderstorms today. Otherwise, mainly clear skies. High temperatures reach up to 82. Winds out of the south, 10 to 15 miles an hour. Clear skies tonight. Lows dip down to about 61. Lots of sunshine tomorrow. High temperatures reach up to 86. I'm meteorologist Derek Height on 94.9 and 99.1 The River. Right now, it's 72 degrees.
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This is John Tesh on The River, 94.9 and 99.1 FM. From our health and wellness files, did you know that some people cannot burp? This is a condition called retrograde cryopharyngeal dysfunction, also known as Abeltia or no burp syndrome. This is caused by a quirk in the muscle that acts as the gatekeeper to the esophagus, the roughly 10-inch long tube that moves food between your throat and your stomach. Well, it can be fixed with Botox injections. So the inability to burp can cause bloating, pain, gurgling in the neck and chest, and excessive flatulence because the built-up air has to get out somehow. It can cause perpetual nausea or pain as bad as a heart attack in the chest. Some people have it from birth, but Botox injections can relieve it for up to 99% of patients. Now, the amount of Botox needed is more than twice the amount often used to smooth forehead wrinkles, and it gets injected into the upper cricopharyngeal muscle. So Michael King is an ear, nose, and throat physician. He says it's the same way he treats people having a hard time swallowing after a stroke. People have been suffering from this condition for at least a few millennia, but now there's a fix.

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0: 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My name is John Tesh, and from our Intelligence for Your Health files, we all know that exercise is good for our hearts, but a new major study that tracked over 85,000 adults found the ideal time to work out. Thanks for joining us today for Intelligence for Your Life. Now listen to this. According to the European Journal of Preventive Cardiology, people who worked out in the morning had a significantly lower risk of heart disease and stroke than those who didn't exercise until the afternoon. Specifically, researchers say 8 a.m. to 11 a.m. is the sweet spot for exercise as it relates to heart health. Women in particular saw the biggest benefit. Those who hit the gym in that three-hour window between 8 a.m. and 11 had a 35% lower risk of stroke and 24% lower risk of coronary artery disease compared to those who exercised later. This is amazing. Now, these findings tell us that syncing your workouts to your body's internal clock, a concept known as chronoactivity, can give your heart an extra boost.
1: IFYL, Intelligence for Your Life.
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9: Here's your river forecast. Slight chance of thunderstorms today. Otherwise, mainly clear skies. High temperatures reach up to 82. Winds out of the south, 10 to 15 miles an hour. Clear skies tonight. Lows dip down to about 61. Lots of sunshine tomorrow. High temperatures reach up to 86. I'm meteorologist Derek Height on 94.9 and 99.1 The River. Right now, it's 72 degrees.
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1: Question for you. Do you love your job? If so, you might be a lot healthier than most. This comes from research from scientists at seven Canadian universities. Now, they tracked thousands of workers and found something surprising. People who actually love their jobs are physically healthier than those who are simply satisfied or engaged. Loving your job predicted better health more strongly than just being a generally positive and optimistic person. So what does it mean to love your work? The researchers borrowed from psychologist Robert Sternberg's theory of love. In the workplace, that means three things: passion for the work itself, closeness and trust with coworkers, and real commitment to the organization. Now, when all three show up together, workers reported fewer headaches, fewer sleep problems, less anxiety and depression, and they're less likely to think about quitting. But the researchers warn there's a catch. Employers can take advantage of people who love their work with what's called weaponized passion. Basically, they'll ask more and more of you without giving more back. Still, if you can find passion, connection, and commitment at work, it is one of the most powerful things you can do for your own health.
2: Intelligence for your life.
1: 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I'm going to tell you in a moment what researchers say is the best coffee drinking environment, one that can literally improve our sense of smell and taste.

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2: Here's your river forecast. Slight chance of thunderstorms this afternoon. Otherwise, mainly clear skies. Daytime highs approaching 82. Winds out of the south, 10 to 15 miles an hour. Clear skies tonight. Lows dip down to about 61. Mainly sunny skies tomorrow. High temperatures reach up to 86. I'm meteorologist Derek Hite on 94.9 and 99.1 The River. Currently 75.
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1: Ladies and gentlemen, John Tesh with you. I'm going to make sure you have the best cup of coffee possible. Just do this. Find somewhere peaceful and quiet and then drink that coffee. New research from Ecuador showing people enjoy coffee significantly more when it's quiet. Turns out a noisy environment negatively impacts our senses of taste and smell, like on a plane with engine noise. That's why airline meals taste so horrible. For the coffee experiment, the researchers gave participants coffee made from high-quality beans and prepared by a professional barista. Participants sipped one cup while listening to loud food court noise. Then during their second cup, the noise was reduced to barely a whisper. The result, when it was quieter, study participants were three times more likely to say their coffee was higher quality and tasted better. But when it was noisy, the participants more often said the coffee tasted horrible, bitter, more intense, needed sugar to be drinkable. They were also less likely to say they'd purchase that coffee again. And that was true even though every beverage was identical. The bottom line is simple on this. If you want your next cup of coffee to be more enjoyable, quiet, quiet.

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1: All right, so we know that having a complex vocabulary can make you seem more intelligent, but using too many big words can actually be a turnoff. I'm John Tesh here with Gib Gerard, and this is a new survey, Gib, that first found the majority of people assumed the person with a complex vocabulary was smart, but there's another caveat to the research. You got to know what your big word of choice means.
2: You do. Yeah. You do. And look,
1: here's, you know what all of yours mean.
2: I try. So I would say two things. One is you can always tell when somebody is trying to improve their vocabulary with like a word a day calendar, because they'll talk completely normally and then all of a sudden they'll throw in a word and you'd be like, wait, why are you using that word?
1: Yes. This is ostensibly not usable.
2: Yeah. And then you're like, wait, that's not how you talk. So you got to make sure that you kind of grow your vocabulary. And to your point, you've got to make sure you know what the word means. Because so I'll give you an example. I know somebody who uses translucent and transparent interchangeably. They mean similar things, but they're slightly different. One means light can pass through, and one means you can see completely through. And he's like, yeah, we need to be more translucent in how we approach things.
1: Oh.
2: And he means transparent, but he says it because it sounds like a more complex word. Yeah. That's a dead giveaway.
1: One of my most embarrassing times was when I was doing the Olympics in Barcelona, announcing gymnastics, and I actually used the word histrionics wrong.
2: Oh.
1: And I got beat on by everybody.
2: Yeah, histrionics means like big emotional reaction.
1: I was using it to say history.
2: Yeah, there you go.
1: Yeah, the histrionics of this athlete. No, John, no. So be careful with the vocab words.
2: Indeed.

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0: I'm John Tesh. We're coming back with all the information you need to live a better life.
1: If you've got a wedding coming up or need great music for any party,
2: oh, let's get this party started!
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5: Here's your river forecast. Slight chance of thunderstorms this afternoon. Otherwise, mainly clear skies. Daytime highs approaching 82. Winds out of the south, 10 to 15 miles an hour. Clear skies tonight. Lows dip down to about 61. Mainly sunny skies tomorrow. High temperatures reach up to 86. I'm meteorologist Derek Hite on 94.9 and 99.1 The River. Currently 75.
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0: 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Yes, you heard me. Finger massage. University of Miami researchers found that taking 5 minutes to firmly massage the tips of your fingers can increase energy, alertness, and concentration for up to a full 2 hours. It's because it stimulates acupressure points linked to the frontal lobes of the brain. And that produces energizing beta waves and enhanced focus. So during your next 3 p.m. energy slump, I want you to try a 5-minute finger massage. And that's going to power you through the rest of the workday.
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3: Here's your river forecast. Slight chance of thunderstorms this afternoon. Otherwise, mainly clear skies. Daytime highs approaching 82. Winds out of the south, 10 to 15 miles an hour. Clear skies tonight. Lows dip down to about 61. Mainly sunny skies tomorrow. High temperatures reach up to 86. I'm meteorologist Derek Kite on 94.9 and 99.1 The River. Right now, 79.
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Don't you dare touch that dial. Because like the song says, you are out of time. You're almost there, but don't panic. There's still more music to come before you're completely engulfed in the blissful embrace of that little light you see in the distance. 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
7: Here's your river forecast. Slight chance of thunderstorms this afternoon. Otherwise, mainly clear skies. Daytime highs approaching 82. Winds out of the south, 10 to 15 miles an hour. Clear skies tonight. Lows dip down to about 61. Mainly sunny skies tomorrow. High temperatures reach up to 86. I'm meteorologist Eric Height on 94.9 and 99.1 The River. Right now, 79.
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3: Here's your river forecast. Bright sunshine this afternoon with a high of 82. South winds 10 to 15 miles an hour. 61 tonight. 86 tomorrow. Clear skies. Temperatures a bit above average Wednesday and Thursday with highs from the low 80s to the mid 80s. Chance for storms Wednesday. I'm meteorologist Derek Kite on 94.9 and 99.1 The River. Right now, 81.
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8: Here's your river forecast. Bright sunshine this afternoon with a high of 82. South winds 10 to 15 miles an hour. 61 tonight. 86 tomorrow. Clear skies. Temperatures a bit above average Wednesday and Thursday with highs from the low 80s to the mid 80s. Chance for storms Wednesday. I'm meteorologist Derek Kite on 94.9 and 99.1 The River. Right now, 81.
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6: Here's your river forecast. High of 82 this afternoon under sunny skies. Winds out of the south 10 to 15 miles an hour.

0: Tonight, 60. 85 tomorrow. Temperatures a bit above average Wednesday and Thursday, with highs from the low 80s to the mid 80s. Slight chance for storms Wednesday. I'm meteorologist Derek Hite on 94.9 and 99.1 The River. Currently, it's 82 degrees.
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3: So right now, about 40% of adults sleep with their childhood blankie or teddy bear. The American Academy of Pediatrics calls them transitional objects because they help children transition from dependence on others for safety and comfort to comforting themselves. Ohio State psychologist Dr. Helena Rampala says most people outgrow the need for them. However, when people are under extreme stress, it's normal for an adult to turn to a transitional object like a bear or a blanket. And it's a lot healthier, by the way, than seeking comfort from alcohol or drugs. Transitional objects can also become part of a bedtime routine that signals the brain that you're safe enough to sleep. But to wean yourself away from transitional objects, experts recommend sleeping two nights with a teddy, one night without. Then increase the number of nights you sleep without a teddy. After a few weeks, you'll be sleeping on your own, if that's what you want. I'm John Tesh with today's Intelligence for Your Life Minute.
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9: Here's your river forecast. High of 82 this afternoon under sunny skies. Winds out of the south, 10 to 15 miles an hour. Tonight, 60. 85 tomorrow. Temperatures a bit above average Wednesday and Thursday, with highs from the low 80s to the mid 80s. Slight chance for storms Wednesday. I'm meteorologist Derek Hite on 94.9 and 99.1 The River. Currently, it's 82 degrees.
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8: Here's your river forecast. Lows dip down to about 60 tonight under clear skies. Winds out of the south, 8 to 15 miles an hour. Ample sunshine expected again tomorrow. Daytime highs approaching 85. Chance of thunderstorms tomorrow night. Lows dip down to about 60. Partly cloudy skies. I'm meteorologist Derek Height on 94.9 and 99.1 The River. Right now, 84.
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3: Here's your river forecast. Lows dip down to about 60 tonight under clear skies. Winds out of the south, 8 to 15 miles an hour. Ample sunshine expected again tomorrow. Daytime highs approaching 85. Chance of thunderstorms tomorrow night. Lows dip down to about 60. Partly cloudy skies. I'm meteorologist Derek Height on 94.9 and 99.1 The River. Right now, 84.
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0: Good afternoon, everybody, and welcome to Shooky Fink Field here in New Albany, Iowa. And Ryan, what a beautiful setting here.
1: Randy, when you think of high school baseball here in the state of Iowa, this is what you picture right here at Shooky Fink Field.
0: It is exactly right. What a picturesque view we have here, and we are ready to cover some baseball this afternoon. Doubleheader for you. Hi, everybody. I'm Randy Iverson along with Ryan Hogan, and we are happy to be with you this Memorial Day, and we want to say thank you to every veteran out there. Ryan, I know your dad's a veteran, and a pretty important day.
1: Absolutely. Like you said, thanks to each and every one of them.
0: All right, we will have a doubleheader here starting at 5 o'clock this afternoon. The Keyhawks are hosting the Decorah Vikings here. And, Ryan, both of these schools have a very storied baseball history.
1: Yeah, they sure do, Randy, here in our corner of the state. Boy, two of the premier programs and kind of a traditional doubleheader to start things off for the Decorah season.
0: It certainly is. And Key High has played four games. They played them last week. Pat had some of them on the radio. And this week, this will be the opener for Decorah.
1: Yeah, I know Key, and talking to Coach Jim Moss, has not, of course, gotten off the start they've wanted to necessarily at 0-4. But, you know, Randy, that's kind of how the baseball season starts off. Boy, you got track athletes finishing up and senior trips and whatnot. And so, you know, it may take a while to get your squad at full strength.
0: Exactly right. And, Ryan, when you're saying other sports that they're playing, with the rules now that are in place, and I know they're there for a reason, but, boy, the pitching rules on pitch counts and days of rest, it's really requires, there's a premium on good pitching, isn't there?
1: Yeah, there sure is, you know, and I think, Randy, you've never have too many pitchers is kind of the old saying, and, boy, that's sure true, especially for a school like Key High. Already had four games, as you mentioned here before, and having a full schedule. I think they schedule their full 40 games that you are allowed by the state, so, yeah, boy, can never have too much pitching depth.
0: Boy, I'll tell you, and a warm and a windy day right now here in New Albany at Shooky Fink Field here, 85 degrees, a potential high of 86. Maybe we'll get that a little bit, but pretty brisk winds, Ryan, up to 20, 21 miles an hour, and they're blowing straight in towards home plate right
1: now.
0: Yeah,
1: it feels like it's blowing straight at us. You look at the flag, it's blowing from left field to right field here across Shooky Fink, Randy, but you know, I would think as the sun goes down, maybe those winds will die down a little bit.
0: And, you know, I did a little research, and I know all these people, a lot of people from the Key area know this already, but Shooky Fink Field, this was built right on what they had as his dad's garden.
1: Yeah, no, really a storied kind of the tradition here with the Shooky Fink Field. And, man, the players that it's hosted and the games that it's hosted, Randy, just tremendous.
0: I'll tell you what a tradition here. And, of course, Gene Schultz and Coach Dennis Owenzak, two legends in baseball, and both of them, we want to do our respects to them and their family. They passed away earlier this spring.
1: Yeah, we lost two of the greats in the game right there, Randy, but they always had such a mutual respect for each other, and this is how they wanted to start their season. They kind of played a unique, you know, two varsity doubleheader games here to start the season.
0: They did. And I'll tell you what, Ryan, we talk about these teams. Boy, Decorah had a very good season last year, 23-8, and last year Key did as well, 32-11. So both of these teams had very good seasons, and boy, they lost some really key players for both Key and the
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0: Well, there we go.
1: DH number 7, Jackson Darlin.
0: Come on.
1: Batting fourth in right field, number 8, Justin Wagner.
0: All right, Ryan, I think we are back on. Kari, if you'd want to give me a holler there, I would sure appreciate it. Kari, if you'd let us know, we're about getting set to go. They're doing the introductions here as we get set to get ready to go here. The Decorah Vikings are here in New Albany taking on Keyhigh. Ryan Hogan, Randy Iverson, glad to be with you here this afternoon, Ryan. And all right, thank you, Kari. We are met. Let's take a look at the starting lineups here for Key. Out in center field, it'll be number 27, Trey Cota. At shortstop will be number 1, Tanner Trundle. At third base, batting third will be number 7, Jackson Darling. He's the DH. Batting fourth and playing left field will be number 8, Justin Wagner. Batting fifth and playing in right field, number 3, Noah Conley. And batting sixth is number 6, Brody Fine. He's the catcher. Batting seventh will be the second baseman, number 16, Ira Matil. Batting eighth and playing third base is number 11, Kyle Moss. And batting ninth and playing first base, number 23, Connor Winters. Now, ladies and gentlemen, we will stand and have our national anthem as we get set to play here in just a minute. So, ladies and gentlemen, our national anthem.

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1: All right, welcome back, everybody. Ryan Hogan, Randy Iverson with you here. Let's take a look at the Decorah Viking starting lineup. Batting first and playing shortstop, number 17, Gus Pohl. Batting second and playing in left field, number 6, Grant Knutson. Batting third and pitching, number 14, Kaysen Tyler. Batting in the fourth spot is a center fielder, number 1, Gavin Knutson. Batting fifth and catching will be number 2, Trevor Kennan. Batting sixth and playing first base is number 5, Ethan Kennan. Batting in the seventh spot is designated hitter, number 11, Kane Monreal Rice. Batting eighth and playing right field is number 4, Henry Brinces. And batting ninth and playing second base, number 7, Lucas Weimer. We are set to go, Ryan. How about that?
2: All right, sounds good.
1: All right, so here we go. The Vikings in their away uniforms, blue tops, red numbers outlined in white and gray pants, and knee-high predominantly white and trimmed in purple, Ryan.
2: Sounds good.
1: All right, and we are glad to be with you. What a nice day out here, Ryan. That flag is looks like it's kind of changed almost straight in.
2: Yeah, I was just going to say that, Randy. Switched around a little bit, coming right at us.
1: All right, let's take a look. We'll try to get some stats here as well when we get everything set to go here. The Decorah Vikings here taking on the Keyhigh Hawks. It should be a lot of fun. We are set to go. The Vikings' first game, the fifth game for Keyhigh. And you said, Ryan, they like to get their 40 in. You can do that.
2: Yeah, and like I said, Randy, it'd be interesting to see Keyhigh with a little, that first couple games experience can make a whale of difference. So we'll see how the Vikings here, if they're able to get off to a fast start.
1: All right, we are set to go here, batting off, leading it off for the Vikings, as we said, number 17, Gus Pohl, just a freshman, Ryan, so he's cracking into that starting lineup early.
2: Yeah, doing Coach Z kind of real high on some young guys here. Randy and Pohl would be one of them.
1: All right, pitching, as we said, is Carter Vertine here for Keyhigh. A big right-hander gets that first one in there, Ryan, and I was looking away. That was a strike, wasn't it?
2: Correct.
1: All right, so we've got strike one called on Gus Pohl here, set bats from the right-hand side. Here's the right-hander's pitch. Here comes Vertine's throw. That's going to be outside for ball one. And, Ryan, you had a son that was a pitcher. You threw some pitching. Boy, it's key to get that ball across the plate early.
2: Yeah, you want to establish things right away, Randy. You want to come across, be in the zone here early. Vertine got that one in the dirt for ball two. You sure don't want to put that first guy on.
1: Exactly right. 2-1 is the count here. We are just underway here from Shooky Fink Field here in New Albany. Here's the 2-1 pitch. Swing and a miss. Had a good rip at it, but a nice fastball up high and tight in the zone, Ryan.
2: Yeah, like you said, a little up, and the pole went up there and tried to get that one.
1: All right, here is the 2-2 pitch. First batter of the game, Gus Pohl for the Vikings on the mound. As we said, Carter Vertine for Key. Here is the 2-2 pitch. Ooh, and that's inside. Hit him, Ryan.
2: Yeah, it looked like he maybe tried to go a little bit off-speed there, curveball type, and Randy, that one just didn't break at all.
1: Nope, got it up and tight, got him on the left arm, so he's going to go to first base. Now Grant Knutson will be up for the Vikings here, bats from the left-hand side. So Grant Knutson up here for Decorah. Here, top of the first inning, nobody out, runner at first base here for the Vikings. So let's see what Grant can do here for the Vikes. Being held on there at first base by Winters. Here's the pitch, and he tries to bunt it, gets it out. Can't get a piece of it. That was a good pitch for a bunt on the outside and high, Ryan.
2: Yeah, and Knutson kind of wanted to take that down the first base line, but Coach Z trying to move people around here early, Randy. So important, as he said, with pitching. Same thing with offense. You'd like to score first.
1: It certainly is. Here is the 0-1 pitch now to Knutson. Swings the ball, fly ball down the left field line. It's going to be out of play. Ooh, almost a nice catch over there, Ryan.
2: Yeah. Fan down there on the left field line trying to make that barehanded catch, Randy.
1: I think it's harder to catch a baseball than a softball on that fly ball.
2: You know, I admire him trying to catch that, but if you attempt that, you got to make the catch.
1: Yeah, you do.
2: You got to make the play.
1: All right. 0-2 quickly now here to Grant Knutson, the second batter of the game for the Vikings. Here's Vertine from the stretch, takes a look over at first. Now comes home, and that's outside and high. You're right. That curveball, he didn't get it across the plate yet. It's broke a little bit outside for him.
2: Yep, that was the pitch that he hit pull with, Randy, as you said, just not able to control that here in the early going.
1: And that's a lot easier said than done, isn't it?
2: Correct.
1: As a young pitcher, here is the 1-2 pitch now to Knutson. There goes the runner, fly ball to left field, and Wagner's underneath it and makes the grab for out number one. So he flies out to left field for out number one. Now that's going to bring up Kaysen Tyler. And Ryan, he's only a sophomore, and he swung a very good bat as a freshman.
2: Yeah, a good stick for the Vikings, batting in the three-hole, Randy. So see what Tyler's able to do, if he's able to move the runner around.
1: All right, so one out here, top of the first inning. The Vikings have Gus Pohl on at first base. Big thank you to Kari as well, monitoring at home. Here is the pitch. And that's just a hair high, just off the outside top of the plate, Ryan. Man.
2: I've watched so many major league games, Randy. You want to see that graphic to see where that pitch was at, but I don't think we're going to get to see that here today.
1: No, we're not. That was high for ball one. One ball, no strikes here, top of the first inning. Pohl at first base for the Vikes. There he goes, second base. Fly ball out to center field. Cota going to his left in right center, makes the grab. So two outs on two fly balls, and Ryan, as a pitcher, that's the kind of thing you want to do.
2: Sure do, Randy. Really going to take quite a swing tonight to get anything deep into the outfield. That one just kind of hung up for Cota. I thought it looked pretty good off the bat.
1: Yes. So two down here. The Vikings hit the leadoff runner on, and now two fly balls in a row. So two outs, and that is going to bring up Gavin Knutson. He is the center fielder for the Vikings. So Vertine takes a look over at the runner. Got Gus Pohl for the Vikes at first. Ran twice. That pitch outside for ball one. So one ball, no strikes here. Top of the first inning. The Vikings have a runner at first base. And no score in this one. Grant Knutson at the plate for the Vikings. Pretty good lead there by Pohl at first base. We'll see what happens. There, a throw over there. And he's back in time. But Ryan, I'm amazed sometimes how much of a lead or not a lead runners get.
2: Well, like you said, they put him in motion here twice. Or, you would think at some point in the at-bat here they'd do it again.
1: All right, so one ball, no strikes to the batter, and that is Gavin Knutson. Here is the pitch from Vertine here with two outs. That nice block there. Nice job by Fine, the catcher. That took the hop, and boy, that saves you from advancing a runner there, Ryan.
2: He kind of made a nice short end, backhand play on that, Randy, about all he could do.
1: So one ball, or two balls, and no strikes to Grant Knutson here in the top of the first inning. Here is the pitch. There goes Pohl to second base, and it's going to be hit right where the second baseman was. Pohl's going to go to third base, and a single there, and you've got runners at the corners, Ryan.
2: Yeah, nice piece of hitting there by Knutson. He went right to that second base spot, which was vacated when the runner stole.
1: So great job of hitting there by Gavin Knutson, and now Trevor Kennan steps to the plate for the Vikings. Bats in the fifth spot, the senior catcher for the Vikings. And the Vikings have runners at the corners now, Ryan, with two outs. So infield playing at normal depth for the ground ball. We'll see what happens. Trevor Kennan has excellent speed at the plate. Pohl at third. Knutson at first. Two outs. Here goes the runner at second base. They're going to throw it down. They're going to cut it off, and nobody's going at third. So nice job there by the Vikings and also by Key to run the cutoff, Ryan.
2: Kind of interesting there. Key chose not to hold the runner on the first, Randy. All pretty much given the Vikings second base.
1: So now runners at second and third for the Vikings. Top of the first inning, two outs. Trevor Kennan at the plate for the Vikings. Vertine on the mound for Key. Here is the 1-0 pitch. And that's a called strike in the upper part of the zone. That one broke late right across the top of the numbers.
2: Yeah, that curveball looked a little better.
1: So one ball, one strike here, two outs. Runners at second and third for the Vikings. Wind blowing out now, changing a little direction, trying to left to right, as Ryan said earlier. Oh, out! Ooh, and that hit him. So the second batter hit by a pitch there, Ryan. And now we've got bases loaded. And his brother Ethan Kennan at the plate. We're going to have a courtesy runner, I'm guessing, for Trevor Kennan being the catcher. And it is. And let's see, Ryan, we had such wind here, we kind of couldn't put stuff together. But I don't have a 29 on my roster. Is that who it was, 29?
2: Yeah, I can't see here either.
1: I don't see it either. So we'll have to, bases loaded, two outs, and now at the plate, Ethan Kennan, just a sophomore, played first base last year for the Vikings as well. Bats from the left-hand side. So big, big opportunity here for the Vikings. Here is the pitch, and that's inside, ball one. So, Ryan, a lot of drama here in the top of the first inning.
2: Yeah, a lot of traffic on the bases here in the early going for the Vikings.
1: All right, so here is the 1-0 pitch with the bases loaded, and that's way outside, ball two. So two balls and no strikes here. Bases loaded for the Vikings here in the top of the first inning. Ethan Kennan at the plate for the Vikings. Here's the 2-0 pitch. Swing and a miss. Had a good cut at it, but couldn't get it. Two balls and a strike. So, Ryan, if you're key, you're just wanting the ground ball or the pop-up, and if you're the Vikings, you're trying to find a gap in there.
2: 100%.
1: Two balls and a strike to Ethan Kennan here. Vertine takes a look at the runners, now comes home, and that's outside.
2: Ooh, he's going to call that a strike.
1: Oh, he called a strike. Ooh, I thought it was outside, Ryan. But I can't say you got a better vantage point than I do on that outside corner. So now it's even at two balls and two strikes. Twos are wild. Two balls, two strikes, two outs. Bases loaded. Here's the pitch. And he grounds that one foul down the right field line. And the count stays at two balls and two strikes. So big challenge for both Key and DeCora here in the top of the first inning. Bases loaded with two outs. Pohl is at third. Knutson is at second. And we don't know who's at first base, Ryan. All right, here is the 2-2 pitch again, and that's low. Gets away from the catcher. Here comes Pohl. He's going to score easily from third base, and the Vikings take the lead. And, Ryan, would you call that a wild pitch?
2: Yeah, I think so. Just got away from him again. Looked like he wanted to throw something off speed, but that one went all the way to the wall.
1: So it gets behind the catcher on the wild pitch, and the Vikings take the early 1-0 lead here. Runners now advance to second and third. Here is the 3-2 pitch, and that's outside and high. Walked him. And so the Vikings now have the bases loaded again. And that will bring up Kane Monreal Rice, the senior for the Vikings. And he's a tall one, 6'5", right?
2: He certainly is. He's all that.
1: He'll come to the plate here for the Vikings. Bases loaded. Two outs. Here's the pitch. And that's a good one on the outside corner for strike one. So Kane Monreal Rice, the designated hitter, batting for Caden Hubka, who's at third base defensively for the Vikes. Ooh, and that pitch on the outside edge for strike two. And it's 0-2. Now, Ryan, as a pitcher, you're up 0-2. You don't want to give him anything too good, do you?
2: No, and if you're Kane, you got to extend the plate, extend the zone a little bit.
1: Exactly. Here's the pitch. And a fly ball left field. And underneath it is Wagner. Makes the grab. And that's going to do it for the Vikings as they fly out to left field to end the inning. But the Vikings get one run on one hit. No errors. And three runners left on base. So the Vikings get a run. Key is coming to the plate. And we will take this quick break. And we'll be right back after these messages.
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1: 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Just a word of, it helps when you turn on the mic. Just so you know that. All right, there we go. All right, well, the Vikings found a way to get a run in the top of the first, and now Key going to try to come up here. Trey Cota leads it off. Tanner Trendle will be next, and Jackson Darling will bat third here, Ryan. And pitching for the Vikings, he pitched the most innings last year for the Vikings, and that was Kaysen Tyler. I think he pitched 44 and a third innings for the Vikings last year. That was the top in innings pitched.
2: Yeah, he'll try to do, like we said, just get established here early on. We saw Vertine kind of, that off-speed pitch kind of came back to him a little bit there, Randy, in the later half of the inning.
1: And he did a good job getting three pop-ups.
2: He sure did. You know, he faced seven batters and only given up one run, Randy. I think you call that pretty good damage control.
1: Yes, exactly. Now Trey Cota bats in the leadoff spot here for Key here in the bottom of the first inning. First pitch is low and in the dirt, 4-1. And Ryan, every time you go somewhere, at least I was found as a pitcher, you know, the mound's a little different. You either really like it or you really got to work at trying to make it fit your style.
2: Definitely. Just got to get a feel for it.
1: Second pitch is high and outside for 2. So Cota ahead in the count, 2 and no strikes for the Vikings. We'll go through their positions defensively after this. 2 and no strikes to Trey Cota here in the bottom of the first inning. And that pitch sails high. So 3-0 for the Vikings. Out in left field is Grant Knutson. In center field is brother Gavin Knutson. And in right field is Henry Brinces. After this pitch, here's the 3-0 pitch. And that sails high for 4, Ryan. So a base on balls to start the game. And Key's got a runner at first base.
2: Yeah, as you kind of mentioned, Randy, the mound there, Tyler kind of kicking things around, trying to do a little landscaping out there, trying to get things to his liking.
1: And not to make excuses, but it's always different.
2: Yep.
1: You know, you're used to your own mound, and they're supposed to be the same, but you know what? They hardly ever are. So now up for Key, this will be Tanner Trendle, the shortstop. Runner at first, nobody out for Key here in the bottom of the first, and that pitch is low and in the dirt. And just trying to find that spot where he's comfortable, Ryan, and like we said, it's easier said than done.
2: Right.
1: So 1-0 the count now to Trendle. Runner at first base is Cota. Here is the 1-0 pitch. And that nice, great breaking ball gets it in there. And sometimes that's good to throw a different pitch, Ryan.
2: Yeah, sometimes that'll help you kind of get a feel for things.
1: So 1-1, nobody out here. Runner at first base for Key here in the bottom of the first. The Vikings lead 1-0. Glad you're with us here on the river tonight on this Memorial Day. Squares around a bunt. Ooh, and he bunted that one. I thought that would have been high, Ryan. But
2: yeah, he popped that one up, and luckily for the Keyhawks there, that fell against the screen.
1: Yeah, so now the count 1-2 now to Trendle here in the bottom of the first inning. Cota walked on 4 straight pitches, and now the count 1-2 to Tanner Trendle, the second batter of the inning. Now throw over to first base, back easily is Cota. And we'll start it all over again. But that wind, it just kind of shifts, Ryan, from left to right and then comes kind of into home plate.
2: Yeah, kind of swirling just a little bit, but still blowing fairly hard, Randy.
1: Here's the 1-2 pitch, squares around a bunt, and that's called strike 3 on the outside corner for out number 1. Nice job painting the corner there, Ryan. Now Jackson Darling, the designated hitter, is going to come up for Key here with 1 and a runner on first base. And let's see, they're going to try to manufacture something here as well, Ryan. Taking a look down there, looks at Coach Moss down there at third base. Runner at first is Trey Cota. At the plate now is Jackson Darling. Here's the pitch, and that's high. So 1-0. Justin Wagner waits on deck as Jackson Darling at the plate here, batting in the third spot for Key High. Here is the 1-0 pitch, and that's a strike on the corner. So 1-1 here this beautiful afternoon here in New Albany. 1-1, the count now to Jackson Darling. At first base is Trey Cota. He's got a pretty good lead. There he goes, And a swing and a miss, and the throw down there, and they have him at first base for the put out there. They've got him at second for a nice throw there by Trevor Kennan, and a nice tag as well applied there by Lucas Weimer, and they got him out, Ryan.
2: Yeah, he sure did, Randy. Good job on both ends.
1: So now the count, one ball and two strikes now to Darling here. Two outs, nobody on now. In the bottom of the first, Vikings lead 1-0. Here is the 1-2 pitch. And a swing and a miss struck him out for out number three. So no runs on, no hits, no errors, nobody left on base. So after one, the Vikings lead 1-0. Thanks again to these great Key High sponsors, Thornton Manor Nursing and Care Center, WW Homestead Dairy, Fairway of Waukon, Floors Plus of Waukon, Veterans Memorial Hospital, Freedom Bank, Leiden 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Ryan, pretty good first inning.
2: Yeah, I think so. Good start.
1: All right. Well, take it away, Ryan.
2: Thank you, Randy. The Vikings will send to the plate here Brinsus Weimer, and then back to the top. They'll go with Gus Pohl. Carter Vertine back out here for the Keyhawks as DeCora has a 1-0 lead. Boy, everywhere you look, Randy, they got the green bluffs here, beautiful blue sky. Both crowds filling in nicely, as you said. Some Key High faithful down there along the left field line, and DeCora following has filled in here nicely to our right as well.
1: And they sure have. Nice crowd here, and what a day for a ball game.
2: Yeah, Memorial Day. Boy, this is how baseball should look right here as Vertine finishes up his in-between inning pitches here. Throw down to second. We're just about underway here as Henry Brinsus will step in for the Vikings. 1-0 DeCora. Here, courtesy of a run scored by Gus Pohl on a wild pitch in the first inning. Vertine will come set now, working out of the windup there, glove in front of his face. High leg kick, and the first pitch is in there, ball one. 1-0 to Henry Brinsus. Brinsus, a senior here for the Vikings.
1: Yes.
2: Boy, had a nice, such a nice career as a Viking, ran in the football field, wrestled some, and done a nice job here for the baseball team as well as he takes ball two, and that count will go to 2-0.
1: Certainly has. What a great young man.
2: Vertine again comes set, left leg high in the air. That one is in there, fouled back. That one's heading towards Randy's van.
1: And
2: I
1: tell
2: missed
1: you,
2: it, I think.
1: He did, but we didn't get the best parking spot, Ryan. So, Kari, if you hear a crash, it could be a window.
2: Vertine now at 2-1 will come set. Stands tall on the mound in rock and fire here. That one's going to catch the top of his own four strike two. 2-2 to Henry Brinsus. Here in the Viking half of inning number two. Vertine likes to put that glove right in front of his face, kind of peers over the top of it. Here's a swing and a miss by Brinsus. That'll be out number one. Boy, Randy, good location there by Carter Vertine as he hit the corner.
1: Certainly did. Both pitchers started working that edge a little better towards the end of their pitching in the first inning.
2: I think we've seen, Randy, by our home plate umpire, the zone's going to be fairly big, and it seems like it's been fairly consistent, but he's going to give you that outside corner.
1: I think he is. That's what I've seen as well.
2: Lucas Weimer now stands in here for the Vikings. He'll take strike one on the inside corner. So now Vertine working both sides of the plate here as he goes against the Viking number nine hitter.
1: And both pitchers seem to kind of be settling down into a rhythm, Ryan.
2: I think that's a good way to put it. Vertine now working a little quicker. He'll go to the other corner. That one's a little too far outside, and the count goes to 1-1. Randy, if you as a pitcher, you can get into a pace and into kind of a routine, as you're saying here.
1: Exactly. That sure helps.
2: Vertine's going to try that outside corner. Just misses by a couple inches out there. Count goes to 2-1.
1: Don't get a challenge here, do they?
2: No, that's the thing. I wish we had our little monitor set up.
1: Yes.
2: So we could check those pitches out. Here's Vertine comes again. This one inside. Weimer fouls it off. Count will go now to 2-2. Check that 1-2. Weimer gets him, or Vertine gets a new baseball, wipes his hand, get a good grip here. Comes set. Now he's going to rock and fire, and this one is going to be lifted in the left field by Weimer. Back on it goes Wagner. Now he settles underneath it and makes a catch for out number two.
1: Well, and Wagner, I think that's his at least his second or third putout of the game.
2: I think you see a lot of that early, Randy, with right-handed hitters trying to pull the ball so much, and a lot of times it ends up just like that, just a routine fly ball. Wagner, as you said, he's made work of a couple of them. Back to the top here for the Vikings, Gus Pohl will step in. Pohl reached on a hit by pitch back in the first inning, eventually came around to score, and he'll can't check a swing. He'll follow back for strike one.
1: Yeah, as we both pitchers really seem to be settling into a nice rhythm here, Ryan, and finding that strike zone a lot more.
2: Yes, we said Vertine kind of a little damage control there in the first inning, Randy, and he's come out here in the second and, boy, working with a nice pace, finding the zone early. That one inside finds a corner. Pohl thought that one might hit him again, but that curveball came in and got the plate. It's now 0-2 here to the Viking leadoff hitter. Vertine been out of this windup here the whole inning. Comes out once again. And that one a little too far outside. That'll get past catcher Brody Fine. And that'll put the count at 1-2. Vertine digs himself in a toe hold there once again. Now he's going to come set. Rocks and delivers, and this one inside, just missing. And that'll send the count to 2-2-2. That's the train call, as Pat Wagner says. 2-2-2.
1: Yes, he does.
2: And old Pat's listening over Milwaukee today. Vertine now will come set. High leg kick, and that one outside, and that's going to be a called strike three, as he wanted to hit that corner, and he finally got it. And the Vikings will go down in order here in the second inning. No hits, no runs. At the end of 1.5, it's the Vikings 1 and Key nothing.
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2: Welcome back. Thank you to those fine sponsors. Boy, Randy, so fortunate in our area. All those fine sponsors helping us bring high school athletics to you.
1: They certainly are. Thank you very much.
2: Case and Tyler back out here to work the second inning for the Vikings. He'll have a couple more warm-up pitches as Justin Wagner waits his turn for the Keyhawks. Keyhawks went down in order in the first inning. Trey Cota had reached first base there and then was eventually caught stealing. Then a couple strikeouts to Trendle and Darling. So far Tyler has faced the minimum. He's through his warm-ups. Wagner steps in. Assistant coach Jeff Cota on his way to first base. Jim Moss heads to third. And we are just about underway. Randy getting a little help here from some crowd members
1: as his
2: stuff is blowing all over the place there. Lois is on top of that and
1: Tom,
2: helping out.
1: You.
2: Appreciate Lois and Tom Kinnon
1: kind
2: of assisting today. Cason Tyler always works out of the stretch. He comes set. His first pitch here in the second is a little low and inside, ball one. That wind's still coming across left to right. Maybe as Randy has slowed down slightly.
1: I think you're right.
2: I think. That could be just brief, but we'll see here. Tyler behind the count, 1-0. He comes set and delivers that one a little bit outside. Kinnon wants an appeal, but home plate umpire says, no, he's got it. Ball two, strike 2-0, I should say, here on Wagner. Tyler again comes set right at the chest. This one a little bit high, and he's gone 3-0 on Wagner here to lead off the second inning.
1: There's Grandpa Fred right there.
2: I was just going to say, Randy, I see he's got a good-looking burger there and can smell those. Boy, it's Memorial Day for sure, isn't it?
1: Yes, it is.
2: Tyler, leg kick there. That one a little high, and Wagner is going to reach, start things off for the Keyhawks here in the second inning.
1: First walk given up by Tyler.
2: And here Noah Connolly now will step in here for the Keyhawks. Coach Jim Moss goes through the signs over there at third base. Wagner, the runner at first. Tyler continues to work out of the stretch. Comes set, and we're going to have a balk call, I believe, here.
1: Yes.
2: As I don't think he quite came set long enough.
1: And stopped, yeah.
2: No explanation here from our home plate umpire, but Randy, that's sure what it looked like to me.
1: Yes, yep.
2: So Wagner will get second. And that'll be no pitch
1: now do you
2: to Connolly. Well, the Vikings have gone back here at the corners. Kinnon's still in at the cut there at second base. Trevor Kinnon's going to go out and talk to Tyler.
1: 1-0 score, Ryan. Do you play for one or you play for a big inning?
2: Yeah, I guess your own personal philosophy, yeah. Randy. I guess if I'm the Keyhawks, I'd probably like to try to bunt that runner over and see what happens.
1: All right. Well, we'll see in a minute, won't we?
2: Yeah, absolutely. The conference on the mound is over. Connolly's getting ready to step back in here. No count on the batter. It's like that pitch, like it never even happened, Randy, on that balk. Pole holds on the runner second. They are bunting. Pulls it back. Now throw it down, and the runner's going to go to third.
1: Oh, smart base
2: Boy,
1: running.
2: Good heads-up running there by Wagner. Randy almost looked like he was baiting him into that throw there.
1: And I don't know if I've seen that done. That was smart base running.
2: As soon as they made the throw, he took off to third.
1: So he gets a stolen base there.
2: Yep, absolutely. So now he's at first. Now you probably call off the bunt here and take a couple chances to drive him in. Pitch was a ball from Tyler. Viking defense in on the corners. Here's a foul back and out of play. Count goes to 1-1. So, Randy, looks like at first and third, the Vikings are going to come home, but up the middle, they're willing to trade a run for an out here.
1: And, boy, you need an out, that's for sure.
2: 1-1 the count here on Connolly. Tyler comes set. He'll take a look at the runner on third. I'm not sure where that one missed there, Randy. Maybe a little up.
1: Maybe. It was close.
2: Count goes to 2-1. Sometimes I think sitting 75 feet away back here, I have a better view than maybe the ump that's 3 feet away, but I think you're probably right.
1: I think you're right. We've called up basketball. we've been farther away, and we think we know the call there, don't we?
2: That one, same play, same result. Count goes to 3-1. So, Keyhawks, Randy, making a little noise here in their half of the second inning.
1: Well, you've got to start by throwing strikes, and I'm not picking that. That's just where it starts.
2: Yep, kind of basic baseball right there. You got to throw strikes. Here Tyler comes,
1: That's a nice one.
2: That'll catch the outside corner. Strike two, full count here on the runner. Well, if you're the Keyhawks, Randy, just some kind of contact here, anything in the outfield probably is going to score you or run and going to tie things up. Tyler comes set. Now he kicks and delivers. That one's going to be outside, ball four. So Connolly will draw the free pass.
1: And now you've got something going if you're Key, because you've got runners at the corners, nobody out. You can send him, get him in a rundown, whatever it may be.
2: You said it, Randy. A lot of options here. Coach Alex Wanziger is going to come out and talk to his pitcher. Probably a good idea here, just kind of slow things down a little bit, let everybody catch their breath, and the Vikings will have immediate the mound, and we'll go through our sponsors.
1: Thanks again to Thornton Manor Nursing and Care Center, WW Homestead Dairy, Fairway of Waukon, Floors Plus of Waukon, Veterans Memorial Hospital, Freedom Bank, Leiden Electric, Mississippi Meats, Westside Lumber of Waukon, State Farm, Scott Haug, Waukon, and Waukon State Bank, Elliott Jewelers, TJ Hunters, and the Tiki Bar, Bruning Rock Products, Lansing Hardware, your Hardware Hank store. 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Some of our great sponsors.
2: Boy, just stopped by last week, Randy. The buck stops here. Tremendous breakfast. Boy, well done. If you don't leave there filled up, that's your fault.
1: Huh.
2: So, like you said, thank you to the buck stops here and all our other Key High sponsors.
1: All right. Well, let's see what happens here, Ryan.
2: First and third for the Keyhawks. So, making a little noise here in the second inning. Stepping in for Key is going to be Brody Fine. Fine doing the catching tonight for Key. Tyler comes set. Now there goes the runner, and that one's going to be a strike. Throw that all the way down. He's going to be in. No advance from the runner on third, but now the Keyhawks will have runners at second and third with nobody out.
1: Second stolen base of the inning for Key.
2: I think that was a strike, Randy. Yep, they put that up on the board, 0-1. So Tyler able to get ahead right there. He comes set once again. Kicks in, he'll deliver. There's a curveball. Nice pitch there. That'll get strike two, catches the corner. So he goes 0-2 on Brody Fine.
1: Boy, and if you're the Vikings, boy, if we could somehow get this batter out, a strikeout, that would be a great deal for Casey.
2: Well, you'd like a strikeout or a pop-up here if you're the Vikings. That curveball misses. Now the runner on third's got a late break here. He's going to try to score. That throw will get past Tyler. Nice job backing things up there by Kinnon as he comes over from first base. Wagner hesitated there from third. And, Randy, the pitch didn't get all that far away, but he's eventually able to score. Moving up to third is going to be Conley. Fine now is working with a 1-2 count.
1: And we're tied up, Ryan.
2: Yeah, the fence here at New Albany is not too far away and a solid block, or brick rather. So that one kicked back to Kinnon nicely. Tyler couldn't handle it there in the plate, but good job by Ethan Kinnon coming over. Or else, Randy, that could have been a merry-go-round on the bases there.
1: It could have.
2: Tyler comes set. Here's a fly ball. I think that will get out of play. It does. Down the right field line. Count stays at 0-2. So the Keyhawks have evened things up here in the second inning. And they've done it, Randy, so far without the benefit of a hit.
1: Yes, they have.
2: Tyler nods his head. He's got what he likes. He'll come set. The kick in, the pitch going to be a little outside. Nice job there by, nice block by Kinnon. Keeps that one in front of him. 2-2 now the count.
1: And we can't emphasize enough both catchers making those blocks. Boy, that saves a run in that case.
2: You know, and this is a beautiful field here in New Albany, Randy, but boy, that area can get kind of chewed up in front of you, and that's not an easy play to make. Here's a swing and a miss. Strike three as Tyler takes care of Fine himself.
1: That's a big out, Ryan.
2: The first one, always a big one. Irie Mateel going to come up now. The Keyhawks still with the runner on third base. Kind of a similar situation, Randy. You put the ball in play, you probably score a run here if you're Key High.
1: Exactly right. Infield first base playing up on the grass.
2: Yep, Kinnon's going to play up with the right-handed batter up. Tyler comes set. That pitch must have been a little outside.
1: Close.
2: One and all the count. One out here. We're in the second inning. As Case and Tyler come set.
1: Balk?
2: We're going to have another balk, I believe.
1: Wow, that scores a run, Ryan.
2: Yeah, that'll bring in a run, as Randy said. Noah Conley's going to jog in from third. So Keyhawks will now take the lead.
1: Second balk of the game. Now the home plate umpire is going to go out there and talk to Kaysen and tell him exactly why he called it a balk.
2: Yeah, and I think that's understandable. That's happened twice now, like I said, and that'll bring in the go-ahead run.
1: And I'm not sure, Ryan, I'm thinking he just didn't, in the umpire's mind, pause long enough to come to a, you've got to come to a set position, at least stop. There isn't a number of seconds anymore or anything.
2: Yep, but that has to be a distinct stop.
1: Yes,
2: can't be just a one continuous motion. And
1: no.
2: As said, Randy, I'm guessing that's what he explained to Casey. And so now with one out, bases are empty. That one's going to be a little bit high, 4-2. So 2-0, I think, is what we have here for
1: yes,
2: a count.
1: That's what I have.
2: Irie Mattil, the right-handed batter. That one looks pretty good, and that's going to catch the outside corner. John U-Haul, that home plate umpire, making that call, Randy. So we've talked about him enough. I appreciate a little help there from Adam Riley, reminding me that his name in case we need to refer to him again.
1: Oh, okay.
2: 3-1 now the count, one out. Tyler comes set.
1: Ooh.
2: That one almost got him, but he'll take a walk.
1: Third walk given up of the inning, Ryan.
2: Randy, as I said before, Tyler always works out of the stretch, which you see more and more pitchers do.
1: Yes, you do.
2: When there's not a runner on base, of course, he does not have to come to that pause. You know, he can go in one continuous motion, but boy, when you get those runners on, and that's where he was running into a little bit of trouble.
1: Yes.
2: So Mattil jogs down to first base. Stepping in for the Keyhawks now will be Kyle Moss. Moss playing third base today for Key. One out. Tyler comes set now at the chest. Moss squares the bunt. Nothing there. Throw down to first base. Nice scoop by Kinnon to save that one. Good backup in right field by Henry Moss. Or to check that, Henry Brinsis.
1: Yes, it was a nice job. And that is key. Both teams so fundamentally sound on the basics of baseball.
2: Tyler will dig himself in a toe hold there once again. Looks over at the runner on first. Now he comes set. Moss squares the bunt. That one going to be a little high. And we got a count of 1-1. Charged at third was Caden Hubka there, Randy. He's expecting a bunt, actually playing on the grass. As even with one out here, they're expecting a bunt from Moss. Tyler kicks. Here's a bunt attempt. Ball high. So 2-1. Count goes on Moss. Coach Jim Moss wants a timeout here. He's going to talk to his hitter.
1: And, Ryan, it's been a long inning for the Vikings out on the defensive side of it.
2: Yeah, I don't have a pitch counter on Tyler, Randy, but, of course, you wonder, you get into 25, 30, 35 pitches an inning. Boy, that's a lot of fatigue on a young arm here, especially this early in the season. All right, conference is over. Moss back in. Count of 2-1. Tyler comes set. Moss squares the bunt again. Now he's going to pull it back, and ball is outside, 3-1. Keok still looking for that first hit. But, Randy, they've had runners on and done a good job here executing on the bases.
1: They certainly have.
2: Tyler comes set. This one inside, misses the zone, so Moss will draw a free pass. He'll jog down to first. Mattil will jog down to second. And Connor Winters, talented key freshman here, will step in here as the number nine here. Winters with a wonderful basketball season. Of course, his sister Addison, a wonderful track season.
1: Yes.
2: If you followed the state meet at all. So Connor in here now with a couple of Keyhawks on.
1: And he is just a freshman?
2: Correct. Tyler will break off that curveball. And Randy, you mentioned that a few times. Well, when Kaysen's got in trouble, he's been able to stick that curveball. And hopefully that'll get him back on track here. 0-1 the count on Winters. Trey Cota waits on deck for the Keyhawks. Here's a pitch. Another curveball. That one misses up high. Count goes to 1-1. Coach Jim Moss flashes through the signs.
1: And I don't know what kind of speed they have on the bases here, but, Ryan, they've got a lot of things they can do here.
2: He squares the bunt. That one's going to be a little bit low and outside. Randy, I don't know how you feel, but when I think about speed, and I evaluate against myself, and everybody seems fast.
1: Well, I don't know about that, Ryan. You're a pretty quick runner.
2: Tyler comes set again at the count at 3-1. This one a little bit high.
1: I saw it. We played softball semi-fast for a while together.
2: Ooh, that was,
1: you're pretty quick.
2: That was many, many years ago.
1: It was.
2: All right, Tyler here with 3-1. Come sets again. A little bit of action now down in the Viking bullpen as this one's inside, but that's going to catch the corner. Don't have any numbers down there for you. Maybe Randy's got his binoculars out here. He'll see if he can find out for us.
1: Boy, that's still a long ways.
2: Tyler runs a count to 3-2 here. He comes set, gives her a look over at second. Oh, my goodness. We got a third balk here on Case and Tyler. And Randy, that's going to leave to more free passes around the bases as both runners will advance. The count's going to stay at 3-2.
1: And I'm not saying he's – once you see that as an umpire, you're going to call it every time you see it.
2: Well, and as a player, too, I think that it's, of course, in your mind, and you're thinking about that.
1: Yeah.
2: He comes set now, and now he's swinging a miss. Randy, as we watch here, I still don't see a real distinct stop from Kaysen.
1: No, I don't either.
2: And, boy, I hope he doesn't get another call on here. But Geehawks now with 2 outs, runners on second and third, back to the top of the order. Trey Cota will step in. Cota reached in the first inning, was eventually caught stealing. Steps in from the left-hand side of the box. Here's a swing and a foul back. That one's out of play, but Tyler gets ahead 0-1. Activity continues down in the Viking bullpen. Tyler will come set once again. Here's a swing and another foul back by Tyler, or checked out by Trey Cota, and the count goes to 0-2. So Tyler quickly ahead here. He's got Cota where a little bit more of an advantage, Tyler here.
1: I think it's Keaton Riley. Keaton really warming up down there.
2: Here's a pitch a little bit low. Good spot for it there by Tyler. Didn't get the call, but a good place for it. So looks like really warming up down in the Viking bullpen. So like we said, Randy, a lot of pitchers here for Tyler in the second inning. He'll come set. Dakota kicks and will deliver. Here's a swing and a hit. Looks like it's going to get over the top of the second baseman. One run's going to score for the Keehawks. Here comes around his Moss. He's going to score as well. Now they got Cota in a rundown. Kinnan going to run all the way to him there. And now they're going to run him down and tag him out, but not before two Keehawks come across and two RBIs by Trey Cota. So give Cota a single and two RBIs, and then he's going to be caught in the rundown for the third out of the inning. Keehawks, according to what I have, Randy, they come up with four on just one base hit, and at the end of two complete, now Keehawks 4, Vikings 1.
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1: All right, welcome back, everyone. It is now 4-1 here, Ryan, and a big second inning for Key.
2: Yeah, I'd credit the Keehawks, Randy. Really took advantage of some walks, some balks there by Case and Tyler. Done a good job running the bases.
1: All right, we are set to go to the top of the third. Here's Grant Knutson going to ground out to second base. Nice pickup there and fielding job by Matil. And he's down on one pitch there and one out for the Vikings here in the top of the third on a 4-3 grounder. There, and nice play by Matil.
2: Boy, Randy, if you're Vertine, you sure love that play, don't you? One pitch, one out.
1: Exactly right. Kason Tyler at the plate now for the Vikings. He flew out to center field in the first inning. Here's the first pitch, and that's a curveball on the outside corner of the plate to the chagrin of many Decorah Viking fans, Ryan.
2: That was a good use of the word chagrin, Randy, because you nailed it. That was exactly right.
1: All right, here's the 0-1 pitch now to Kason, and that curveball's inside for ball one. One ball, one strike, one out here in the top of the third inning. The Vikings led 1-0 after one, but Key High got four runs in the bottom of the second inning. They lead it 4-1. That pitch outside for ball two. So Kason Tyler at the plate, Gavin Knutson to follow here for the Vikings. Top of the third inning here at Shooky Fink Field. Here's the pitch, and that's a called strike at the knees, Ryan, and now the count's even at 2-2. So Kason Tyler at the plate here for the Vikings. On the mound is Vertine for Key. Here is the 2-2 pitch, and that's inside and low for ball three. Three balls and no strikes. I have totals. The Vikings have one run on one hit, and they've left three runners on base here so far. Here's the pitch, and that's outside, ball four. And the Vikings have a base runner in Kason Tyler, and he's got speed, Ryan.
2: Yeah, good at bat there, Mike Tyler. Good patience here. As you said, Randy, now good speed on the bases.
1: So base on balls there, and that brings the Vikings up now. Gavin Knutson, he had a base hit in the first inning for the Vikings. And so Gavin Knutson at the plate. Kason Tyler at first. Vikings trail 4-1 here. Here's the pitch. Ground ball, third base. Picks it up. Now he drops it, fires to first. And a nice, oh, they pulled his foot. They're going to call him safe. I thought it was a nice play, and I couldn't see it. Pulled his foot, Ryan. But I thought it was going to be a really nice play by Winters over there at first to hang on to it.
2: Yeah, like you said, it was kind of a hot shot. Moss made a nice play to get a glove on, and then he kind of fumbled with it just a little bit. But good hustle down the line.
1: So we're going to have, I would say you have to give him an error on the throw. So runners at first and second now for the Vikings. Trevor Kennan at the plate. So the Vikings trying to rally back here, trailing 4-1. And now we've got a... As Coach Moss coming out and wants to ask something maybe about that last play at first base, Ryan, you think?
2: I don't know. He had his lineup card like he was going to make a change, Randy, but I think you're right. He's asking about that play there.
1: Okay.
2: And I think on that you could ask for help. Of course, that base umpire is over by second base, and they can ask for help to ask that home plate umpire, did he pull his foot?
1: All right, so Trevor Kennan at the plate, 2-on, 1-out for the Vikings here, trying to get something going in the third. And there's a bunt down the third baseline, but it's going to roll foul, and they alertly hit it towards the foul line even farther. But a nice alert play there by the catcher, and that is Brody Find. So one strike to Trevor Kennan here. In the top of the third inning, the Vikings led off with Grant Knutson grounded out to second base. Kason Tyler walked. Gavin Knutson reaches on an error. And we have runners at first and second, one out. Trevor Kennan at the plate with one strike as the count here. And Ryan, that wind has not blown at us like it was before.
2: No, it definitely lessened here lately.
1: So here is the 0-1 pitch now to Trevor Kennan in the top of the third inning. And that was... Ball one, one ball and one strike to Trevor Kennan here as Kennan, the senior catcher for the Vikings, steps to the plate again, now ready to go. Here comes Vertine with the pitch. Ground ball back up the middle. Is that going to go in for a base hit? No. And here comes the runner from third base. Here comes Knutson, or Tyler into home plate, excuse me. So Kason Tyler comes all the way home and scores. The Vikings have a run in. They trail 4-2. But that was just a slow roller right up the middle, got past the pitcher, and nobody could get a glove on it at second base or shortstop, Ryan.
2: Yeah, like it had eyes, Randy. Boy, you couldn't have rolled that ball up there any better. Coming in as a courtesy runner, Randy, I do have a number and a name now, 29, Heaton Kurnt for
1: okay.
2: The Vikings.
1: All right.
2: Heaton Kurnt.
1: All right, so Kurnt on at second base now is going to run there. And the Vikings have a run in. They trail 4-2 now. And they've got Gavin Knutson at third base. And now Kurnt at second. And here is Ethan Kennan, a fly ball. Is that going to get out of play? No, it just just couldn't get it, was the catcher there fine, but it stayed right next to that fair foul line by the dugout for Key High, and he just couldn't get there in time, Ryan.
2: Yeah, really tough play, fine, and good job getting over there along with Moss. Just couldn't make the play.
1: So the Vikings have a run in. There is one out, runners at second and third for the Vikings. Gavin Knutson at third base, and there's a foul ball down the right field line, so the count quickly 0-2 now to Ethan Kennan. He's taking some good rips at it, though,
2: yeah,
1: Ryan.
2: Yeah, yes.
1: So Kennan at the plate. Knutson is at third. Current is at

0: Cannon gets to first base on the fielder's choice, and that moves Current over to third. So the Vikings have runners at the corners, and they trail now 4-3 with just one out. There goes the runner. Nice block there by Fine, but no way to get anybody out at second base. So runners at second and third now for the Vikings. As Cannon goes down to second base, Current is at third. And the Vikings try to tie this one up or possibly take the lead. There's a pitch outside for ball two. Two balls and no strikes. Kane Monreal Rice at the plate for the Vikings, the designated hitter in this ball game. Here is the 2-0 pitch. Ground ball hit to the third baseman Wagner. He's going to have to go to first. And they can't make the play as the ball gets past the first baseman. Two runs score, and the Vikings take the lead, Ryan.
1: Yeah, I mean, Kane Monreal Rice, Randy, just putting it in play, making them make a play, and the Keyhawks unable to get the out.
0: So a throw to first, not catchable there, and that allows Monreal Rice to reach first base. And the Vikings take the lead 5-4 at the plate. Now Henry Brinces, there goes the runner. He's going to hit a ground ball to shortstop. It's going to be a tough play. Brinces, he's there. He's safe. Got an infield base hit, Ryan.
1: Good hustle. Way to get down the line there. Henry Brinces, going to be a tough play for the key shortstop. That was Trindle coming in to make that play.
0: So Brinces gets the infield base hit. That puts Monreal Rice to second base. And now for the Vikings, it'll be Lucas Weimer at the plate. So a big, big third inning. Four runs in so far here for the Vikings. They have a 5-4 lead here. Weimer at the plate. Bats from the right-hand side. Vertine on the mound. Here's the pitch. And they bunt it foul down the first baseline for strike one. But Ryan, as you said, getting the ball in play makes things happen. You've got to pick it up cleanly. You've got to throw it cleanly.
1: Yeah, and somebody's got to catch it on the other end, Randy. So just putting the ball in play here, Vikings doing a good job with that.
0: So one strike is the count here, one out. Vikings have runners at first and second. Brinces at first, Monreal Rice at second. At the plate now, Lucas Weimer with one strike. And there's a strike on the inside corner, and the count now 0-2, Weimer flew out to center field in the second inning. So the Vikings, big, big third, and they're still at it here with runners at first and second. Weimer at the plate. Gus Pohl in the batter's warm-up box here. He's set to go. On deck is Pohl. Here is the 0-2 pitch now. And that's down the left field line, but foul. Got a good rip on it, Ryan.
1: Yeah, Weimer yanked that one down the left field line. Just unable to kind of keep it in between the lines, Randy.
0: So 0-2 is the count here. One out. Vikings have two on. Four runs in so far for the Vikings here as they lead it right now, 5-4. Weimer at the plate. 0-2 is the count. Vertine takes a look at the runners. Now here is the pitcher. He's set, ready to come home. And it's a base hit into right center field. Here comes Kane Monreal Rice. He's going to come in to score. Runner at third base. Kennan gets to third. And a RBI single by Lucas Weimer. And the Vikings have their third hit of the inning, Ryan. And they take the lead as Monreal Rice scores. Now they lead 6-4. In this big third inning.
1: Nice piece of hitting there by Weimer, and he just reached out right where that was pitched, poked it into right center field.
0: So Weimer at first base. Brinces goes all the way to third from he was at first. Now at the plate for the Vikings, Gus Pohl. He is the ninth batter of the inning for the Vikings, so they're batting around here, Ryan, for sure, with one out. Gus Pohl reached on a was hit by a pitch in the first and scored. And then struck out looking in the second inning. So Vertine set to go here. Pohl at the plate. Runners at the corners for the Vikings. Vertine set, takes a look now, takes a double look. Here comes the submarine ball. That's a strike. Has he thrown that before, Ryan?
1: No, he dropped down, as you said, a little bit submarine style. That arm slide dropped way down. But regardless, it was a ball, and Weimer will take second. No, check that. They're going to call that a strike.
0: And Weimer goes to second base

0: without the throw. So now the Vikings have Brinces at third, Weimer at second, one out, one strike on Gus Pohl. Here's the pitch. Swing and a miss. Tried to chase that curveball in the outside corner, just couldn't get it. Now he's down in the count 0-2. So Pohl at the plate, just a freshman for the Vikings. Kennan at third, Weimer at second. 0-2 count. Vertine now from the windup. Here's the pitch. And he fouls that out of play, drops down underneath, throws it underneath, or I call it submarine ball, Ryan.
1: Yeah, he's done that now twice here in this at-bat against Pohl. Coming through the Viking lineup a third time, Randy, yes. Maybe just giving them a little different look.
0: Yeah, and it sure is. I never liked those guys that threw that sidearm or underneath
1: hard
0: stuff.
1: To find it.
0: Yes, it is. And there's a fly ball to center field. Back. Can he get it? Nice play by Cota. Makes a grab, but Brinces is going to tag up and score. And now they got to play at third base. The throw, he's in there in time. Weimer gets it. But a nice sacrifice fly there by Pohl. And he's going to get the RBI. And that will score Henry Brinces from third base. And the Vikings now have their sixth run of the inning. And they lead it 7-4 here. And that brings up for the Vikings, that will bring up Grant Knutson, takes the first pitch high for ball one. So the Vikings batting around plus one now, Ryan. Got one ball there, and now that one's low. Two balls and no strikes to Grant Knutson here. He flew out to right field in the first and grounded out. And now a fly ball down the right field line. That's going to be caught there. Nice play by Conley. That's going to end the inning for the Vikings. But, boy, not until, Ryan, they come up with six runs and they grab three more hits. So their fourth hit, a couple errors by Key and a runner left on base. So after 2.5 innings, the Vikings lead it now 7-4. We'll take this quick break, then we will be right back.
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0: All right, welcome back, Ryan. A big, big third inning for the Vikings. Six runs across there, and I don't think that's the last runs of the game. Do you?
1: No, I think this way this is going, Randy, you're exactly right. New Viking pitcher in for the Vikings there, Randy. Looks like Keaton really going to take the mound now for Decorah.
0: It does, and you know what's kind of interesting? That's his number last year, and when I look at Bound and I look for numbers, they don't seem to match, at least right now, looking at the roster here for Decorah, and number 20 is not on that printed roster there for the Vikings. We know it's Keaton Reilly, though, so, and he's on the mound here, so Reilly's going to come in here in the And they've got fans there, but it's not in the that way. So now Keaton on the mound here, so we'll put him in. Keaton Reilly, his brother, of course, just did a tremendous job for the Vikings. Cash, what a fun young man. What a great guy. So now Keaton Reilly comes on here in the third inning, and he will face Tanner Trundle. You're the second batter in the lineup for Key. It'd be Trundle, Darling, and Wagner, the first three scheduled batters. So Trundle at the plate here now. Keaton really on the mound. junior for the Vikings, right-hander. Here's the pitch. Pop fly. Is it going to be out of play, Ryan? I think it is. And the good news, it didn't get close to the van.
1: No, that one was well away from it.
0: All right, so one strike is the count here. And when you come in to pitch, that's what you want to come in relief. You got to throw strikes or want to throw strikes. Yeah,
1: exactly,
0: Ryan.
1: Right.
0: So Keaton really on the mound here for the Vikings as we are in the bottom of the third inning. The Vikings lead 7-4, big inning, the top of the third. They got six there. They got one in the first, six in the third. And Keyes' runs came all in the bottom of the second. There's a nice bunt there, and this will be tough. Trundle, he's gotten on it. Nice bunt, Ryan. He beat out an infield bunt.
1: Yeah, good speed there. Mike Trundle got it down just on that third baseline and just simply outran everybody.
0: So the Key gets their leadoff batter on, and that's always a great thing, isn't it, Ryan?
1: Exactly.
0: So now Jackson Darling steps to the plate now for Key here. Bottom of the third inning, his second at bat. We've got Trundle at first, and now Darling at the plate, and Wagner waits on deck. Keaton really on the mound here for the Vikings. The right-hander takes a look at the runner. Now wants to come to the plate. Here's the pitch. Ooh, it's inside, and I think he got him. Hit him.
1: He did.
0: So hit by the pitch, and Darling's going to go to first, and Trundle goes down to second base. And so that's going to bring up Justin Wagner. So Wagner at the plate here. He got a base on balls and scored in the second, one of the four runs for Key High. So Wagner out in left field on the defensive side, now at the plate. Two on, nobody out here, bottom of the third, excuse me. And that fly ball down the – tried to bunt it, and then he ducked down and hit his bat and almost turned into a pop-out in foul territory, Ryan.
1: Yeah, trying to sacrifice there, Randy, but lucky again he didn't get doubled up.
0: So Darling at first base, Trundle at second. Wagner at the plate with one strike. Keaton really on the mound here for the Vikings. Came in relief here in the bottom of the third inning. Takes a look at the runners. Now he's ready to come home. Here's the pitch. And it's a bunt back towards Reilly. Can't pick it up cleanly, and he's going to have to just eat it there, Ryan. What's the call on that one?
1: Probably a fielding error there. If you want to give the pitcher a fielding error, Randy, bunted right to him, but just kind of handcuffed him.
0: That's a good way to put it. Handcuffed him, couldn't pick it up cleanly, and by then it was Wagner, who's got good speed down to first base. So now base is loaded with nobody out here for Key High, and we've got Noah Conley at the plate here. He reached on a base on balls and scored in the second for Key High. So bases loaded, nobody out here. Vikings playing in at the corners, third and at first, playing up on the infield grass. And so the Vikings trying to get an out, and Key's trying to keep this thing going,
1: right,
0: Ryan. So this is Conley at the plate now. Scored last inning. Here's the pitch, and that's a line drive foul down the left field line. Had a good swat at it there, but hit it foul for strike one. And, Ryan, I know we've said it, but you couldn't ask for a better day for baseball.
1: Nope, this is baseball right here, Randy.
0: So one strike is the count now to Conley. At third base is Trundle. Darling is at second, and Wagner at first for Key. Nobody out. Really takes a look, now comes to the stretch, ready to fire home. And, nope, ball got away from Kennan, but not far enough, Ryan. You're right about the hard backstop. The ball bounces off of that, and, boy, you got to be really quick to get in and score.
1: Yeah, not a lot of distance to begin with. And, like I said, Randy, as it kicks right back to you there, you really got to kind of commit to it right away if you're the runner.
0: One ball and one strike. What was that now?
1: And I think they asked if he went on that swing.
0: Oh, I thought he did, yeah.
1: Yep, so they're going to give him 0-2 count now, I believe.
0: Two strikes is the count now to Conley. Bases loaded, nobody out, really ready to go. Here's the pitch. Ooh, and he got him called strike three. Nice job there, Keaton, really. And, you know, as a pitcher, that's what you want to get that out, Ryan. Yeah, that's a big one.
1: Best case scenario there for really getting that strikeout. Now with one out, Randy, you got a way out of the inning here.
0: You bet. Now Brody Find at the plate for Key now. One out, bases loaded. Keaton really just got the big strikeout for the Vikings. Here's the pitch. That's inside for ball one. So Find at the plate now. He's done a nice job of catching four Key high. So at third is Trundle, Darling second, Wagner at first. Here's the 1-0 pitch. Ground ball. That's down the left field line. That's going to score one, maybe two. They're going to wave him in. And it is going to be a 7-6 ball game just like that on a nice base hit by Brody Find, Ryan.
1: Yeah, it was. He snuck that one between Case and Tyler, who's now at third base, in between him and the bag. And Randy, two Key Hawks come around to score.
0: So 7-6 is our score now. Key High has their second base hit of the inning. And Trendle scores from third and Darling from second base. And it's a 7-6 ball game here as Wagner is at second base now and Find is at first. At the plate is Matil. Riley are really ready to go. Here's the pitch, and that's high for ball one. So Keaton Riley in relief here for the Vikings in the bottom of the third. Officially, they have Vikings 7 runs. We have 4 hits and 2 errors. And Key has 6 runs on 3 hits and 2 errors in the ball game so far. Here is the 1-0 pitch now. And that's on the inside corner for strike one. So one ball, one strike with one out here. I guess we're substituting for Pat Wagner, aren't we?
1: No, Pat, like I said, doing a little work over at American Family Field this weekend.
0: There you go. Here is the 1-1 pitch now to Matil, and that's high for ball two. Two balls and a strike now to Ira Matil. He got a walk and scored in the second inning. Two balls and a strike currently at this at bat. So the Vikings have Case and Tyler over at third base now. Here's the pitch, and that's in there for a nice strike. That's a good pitch. That's one of the best he's throwing there,
1: Ryan. Yeah, 2-2. That'll put the count at 2-2, rather, Andy, and yes. Caught that inside corner nicely.
0: Excellent breaking ball there by Keaton. So two balls, two strikes, runners at first and second for Key. Here's the 2-2 pitch. Ooh, and that just missed, and the count goes full at 3-2. So three balls, two strikes. We're in the bottom of the third inning. Key's got two runs in. They've got two runners on here with one out. The Vikings trying to shut down the rally, and Key, of course, trying to extend it. Here is the 3-2 pitch now. Ooh, and that's low, and there's going to be bases loaded. So base on balls, and that will load the bases up as Wagner goes to third, Conley to second. And so now this will be Kyle Moss at the plate. So Moss at the plate here, he walked in the fourth or in the second and scored. Bases loaded, one out. Here's the pitch, swing and a miss. Nice pitch there by Reilly. So Kyle Moss, Wagner at third, Find is at second, Matil at first, one out, one strike is the count now to Moss, and he fouls that one back and quickly reels ahead 0-2, and boy, Ryan, that's big, isn't it, as a pitcher?
1: Yeah, absolutely. So many more things you can do, Randy, when you get ahead in the count like that.
0: So 0-2 the count here now is really ahead in that count now to Moss. Bases loaded, one out. Keaton comes set now, takes a look, here comes the throw, and that's, just inside. Ball one, one ball, two strikes. If you want to miss, you want to miss close, and he did there, Ryan.
1: Yeah, exactly.
0: So we're in the bottom of the third, a 7-6 score. Key High threatening here for more runs in the bottom of the third. Bases loaded, one out. Here's the pitch. And a swing and a miss. Big strikeout there as he gets Moss swinging for out number two, Ryan, and that's a big one.
1: Yeah, it sure is. He kind of went upstairs a little bit and got Moss to kind of chase that.
0: So two big strikeouts here in this inning for Keaton Reilly, and now that'll bring up Connor Winters, the first baseman of this ball game. So Winters at the plate, just a freshman, is that right, Ryan?
1: Correct.
0: And takes the first pitch high. So one ball, no strikes. On deck, Trey Cota for Key here in the bottom of the third inning. They've got two runs across here. Bases are loaded. That pitch is inside. And the count now 2-0 to Winters. So the Vikings and the Keyhawks here in a fun battle. 7-6 is our score. Here is the 2-0 pitch, and that's in there for a strike. That's where you want it. And what does Pat say? Right down Broadway?
1: Yep, right down Elm McKee Street,
0: there
1: I think
0: Elm
1: he
0: McKee.
1: Usually said.
0: Yeah, okay. That's it. Two balls and a strike now to Connor Winters. Swing and a miss there again. Nice pitch. Got that fastball by him. Two balls, two strikes here. Bases loaded, two outs. Two balls, two strikes is the count now to Winters. Bottom of the third. Keaton really set to go. Here is the pitch. And that's called strike three. Three big strikeouts in this inning for Keaton Reilly. And Key comes up with two runs on two hits and no errors and three runners left on base. So after three innings, it is the Vikings 7, Key 6. We're going to take this quick break and thank these great Key High sponsors, Thornton Manor Nursing and Care Center, WW Homestead Dairy, Fairway of Waukon, Florist Plus of Waukon, Veterans Memorial 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
1: All right, thank you once again to all those fine sponsors. We're moving on to the top of the fourth inning. Vikings will send Tyler Knutson and Kinnon to the plate, holding on to a 7-6 lead here in New Albion. Cason Tyler with a couple at-bats already. He's 1-for-2 on the day with a single back in the third inning. Vikings batted around plus back in the third, eventually plating six different runners. Carter Vertine still on the mound there for the Keyhawks. He'll settle in here working out of the windup. And his first pitch to Tyler is a little bit low on outside. Count 1-0. Tyler, right-handed batter, started the game on the mound, has moved over to third base now. As Vertine kicks and delivers, here's one fouled right back at us. And the count will even up at 1-1.
0: If that net wouldn't have been there, you'd have had it.
1: I had a chance at it. Vertine again will toe the rubber. Kicks and pitch on the way. That one a little bit outside. Tyler offers at it. They're going to say he went around. Count goes to 1-2. Vertine working a little quicker now here in the fourth inning. Out of the windup now, it goes to the outside corner. That one just a little too far outside. And the count will go 2-2-2. Vertine, the only pitcher here of the night for the Keyhawks. He tries that outside corner again, too far outside, and Tyler's run the count to 3-2. we've said it before, I wish we had kind of a pitch count here on Vertine, because he's probably nearing the end of his night as well. Here's a lazy fly ball out to left field. Can of corn for Justin Wagner. He settles underneath it and makes a catch for the first out here in the fourth inning.
0: Well, as you're talking, I'm going to try get as close as I can, Ryan, to a pitch count for him.
1: Yeah, perfect. First out of the inning now for the Keyhawks. Gavin Knutson will settle in for the Vikings. He's reached base both times here tonight, scored a run back in the third inning. First pitch hits the outside corner for strike one from Carter Vertine. Vertine, kind of a tall, slender righty, peers over top of that black glove. Comes set, now he delivers again, and Knutson gets a piece of that one and follows that straight back out of play. So Vertine quickly ahead here, 0-2 in the top half of the fourth inning. Vertine's got another baseball now. He rocks into his motion. Here's a pitch a little bit low. Nice stop there by Fine. And that'll bring the count to 1-2. Knutson had a single back in the first inning. Reached on an E5 in the third. And as I said, eventually came around to score. Vertine, little pause motion there. Now here's a pop-up. This one's back. Randy, that one's you. Oh, just out of his reach. Because that one will go back to the parking lot as well. Plate umpire John Ewell asking for some more baseballs. As Vertine now, he's got one, and now he's going to kick and deliver. This one in the outside corner. Oh, he's going to go down looking as strike three to Gavin Knutson. And that's two outs here in the fourth. That'll bring up Trevor Kinnon.
0: What was the count there, Ryan, if I can ask on him? Do you know?
1: I believe it was 1-2 when he struck out. A couple fouled back. Trevor Kinnon will step in now here. Kinnon has scored a run back in the third, hit by a pitch in the first. He'll take strike one. Randy doing a little math here for us, trying to get us a pitch count on Carter Vertine.
0: I think he has 69 pitches right now, right?
1: Here comes number 70, a swing and a miss by Kinnon. Now in foul back to the fence. So 70 pitches for Vertine here, Randy, through not quite four innings. So, again, you have to wonder, you want to keep him available, pitch counts, different things like that, how far they're going to go with him.
0: And, you know, the season for baseball, to me, has kind of been constricted or shortened a little bit. And that really makes it hard to get pitchers to be able to throw.
1: Yeah, it sure does. So Vertine here, around 70 pitches. He's 0-2 on Kinnon. Now he's going to sidearm a little bit, and that one actually goes behind Kinnon.
0: I thought it would have hit him.
1: Somehow it did not.
0: Wow.
1: But now the count goes to 1-2. Vertine got a sign that he likes. Now he peers over top of that glove. Into the windup, high leg kick, and this one is swinging a miss by Kinnon in the dirt. They'll throw down to first to complete the strikeout, and the Vikings go 1-2-3 here in the fourth inning. At the end of 3 1/2, Vikings on top, 7-6.
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1: All right, thank you once again, those fine sponsors. Welcome back to New Albany. Top of the Keyhawk order with Trey Cota, followed by Tanner Trundle and Jackson Darling here in their half of the fourth inning. Kind of waiting here momentarily. Trevor Kinnon get the gear on after being the last batter there in the Viking half of the inning. Now he's there, and he'll take the pitch from Mealy to throw this one down. So Trey Cota will settle in here for the Keyhawks. He's been on base a couple times. Caught stealing back in the first. Made some nice plays here out in center field for the Keyhawks. Really still on the mound for the Vikings. And he'll work here at least to start off the bottom half of inning number four. Really again out of the stretch comes set. And that's going to be strike one on the outside corner.
0: Nice pitch to start off with.
1: Yeah, it's strike one. That's your best pitch that you have, Randy, right there. Really comes set again now, working with a little bit of a pace. That one a little bit low, knocked down by Kinnon. The count will go to 1-1. Just kind of a lazy kind of flutter to that flag out there now in center field as the wind has calmed down here at Schicke Finck Field. Is really, he'll kick, he'll, Cota will punch one down the third baseline, but that'll go foul. Knutson will go over there and pick that up. Really set to work again.
0: Doing a nice job of getting ahead in the count, Ryan.
1: Yeah, and that's just makes things a lot easier when you get ahead of that count. Boy, you got so many different pitches you can go to, so many different approaches that you can use. Really comes set again. Kicks that left leg, and this one a little too far outside. Count goes to 2-2 on Cota as he leads off the Keyhawk half of inning number four.
0: And this has been the really dangerous part of the Key lineup here, these next five batters.
1: Yeah, they've really done a good job getting on base here in the early going. Really, that one outside again, and now Cota's run to count to 3-2. Cota looking to get things started here for the Keyhawks in inning number four. I'm going to move up a little bit on the plate. He's going to foul this one back on the left field side. Tyler over to have a look at it.
0: Oh.
1: Boy, and he just ran out of real estate there.
0: Yes, he did.
1: It would have been a great play over against that fence.
0: I thought he was going to come up with it, Ryan. It would have been a great play.
1: Yep, just need another couple inches over there. So new life for Cota. As Reilly takes the sign once again, comes set in the stretch. Here's a Cota ground ball to second base. Down with it is Weimer. He makes play over to first base, and that's out number one. A good at bat by Trey Cota there. Good battle, Randy, between he and Reilly.
0: Certainly was. Nice job, Reilly, there. Not giving him anything too good to hit.
1: No, he sure didn't. So Trundle now. Tanner Trundle will step in for the Keyhawks. He scored back in the third inning. Right-handed batter will step in now against Reilly here in the fourth. Really comes set, left foot up high. Now Trundle squares the bunt. That one's going to be bunted in the Keyhawk dugout. Tracked down over there by Jackson Darling. Trundle looking down at Coach Jim Moss for the sign. Really comes set there. Kicks and he'll deliver. Here's a ball a little bit low. Count goes to 1-1. As we said earlier, nice crowd here up in New Albion, Schicke Finck Field. We got bleachers are got some empty spots here and there. More or less is filled in. A couple bag chairs around the outside of the outfield. And here's Reilly's pitch fouled off there by Trundle. Nice contingent of, looks like mainly Keyhawk fans down along that left field line. And they're side-by-sides and UTVs of
0: yes.
1: Various brands down there, Randy. That looks like the place to be, maybe down there.
0: Sure does.
1: Reilly, again, comes set in the stretch. The left leg kicks up. This one's in the dirt. Nice stop by Kinnon to keep in front of him. And the count will go to 2-2. Healy's going to rub that one down. It's a little hot here, Randy. A ball gets a little dusty. Probably a little hard to hold on to that, get a grip.
0: Exactly right.
1: Really now set. Kick and delivers. This one, flying ball down the left field line. That one's going to get barely foul, but Tanner Trendle almost kind of pulled that in between the lines. Knutson will run it down. And Trendle will come back.
0: So Ryan out in left field, left center by the scoreboard. We've got a 1 and a 10. Tell me, if someone hits that with a home run, is there something going on there? Or?
1: Not to my knowledge. Okay. You got a couple retired jerseys. Of course, Schicky Fink, who the field's named after, is a ground ball foul. And then head coach Gene Schultz, who we honored before the game with silence, along with coach Ninnis Onzak. Of course, they both passed away earlier on this year, Randy. But, yeah, they're... Boy, if you would hit one up there, though, you should get something, don't you think?
0: Boy, I tell you, I'd buy a burger for that.
1: Yeah. Well, we'll make it official. Anybody hits that today, here's a foul back. Hits that today, Randy's going to buy him a burger.
0: I will. I might even buy a shake to go with it.
1: All right. Burger and a shake if you hit the jerseys out there in left center field. Two and two, still the count now on Trendle. Really comes set. Looks in and delivers that one a little bit low, and Trundle's running to 3-2. So good battle here with Trendle. He's probably, Randy, seen about 7 or 8 pitches here in this at-bat. This
0: will be number 8, yeah.
1: Really comes set on the mound. Looks in now. He's going to deliver that one inside. Trundle's going to work it for a one-out walk. He'll jog down to first base. Jackson Darling will step in. Trendle with good speed, Randy. We'll keep an eye on him at first base. One out. Here is catcher Trevor Kinnon kind of gives instructions to the Viking infield. Trendle takes his lead from first. Not going on the first pitch. And that is a little bit high, ball one. Darling looking down at head coach Jim Moss for the signs as Trendle once again gets his lead over on first base, held on over there by Kinnon. Really comes set. He'll peek over shoulder at the runner. Here's a pitch. That one's right down the middle for strike one. So 1-1 with one out here in the bottom half of inning number 4. Vikings got out to an early 1-0 lead, and the lead has kind of gone back and forth a few times. Decorah currently leading 7-6. Really comes set, and there goes the runner. Pitch is fouled off, out of play. Down along the left field line right there.
0: I thought he had an itch there, Ryan. He looked like he was going.
1: Yep. Like I said, we've seen he's at good speed. We've seen a few different times tonight, Randy. So figured it was just a matter of time before he would take off. 1-2, the count will come back and do it again as Jim Moss flashes through the signs down there at third base.
0: And if you're key, you'd like to get a runner in scoring position with a couple really good batters.
1: Then. Exactly. Here comes set. Now he'll kick and deliver. Runner not going anywhere. Here's another foul ball down that left field line. That one's well out of play. Knutson's going to give it a look, but that one will be over there for the fans. One and two, still the count. Is really working there until the rubber. Here with one out. Really set. There goes Trendle. Got a good jump. Now throw down to second is going to be too late, and Trendle's going to have himself a stolen base. Well, he had a good jump there. And even a perfect throw, I don't know if it would have gotten it.
0: I don't know. He had a good jump. You're right.
1: Jackson Darling now with a 2-2 count, a runner out there in scoring position. He's really now look at that runner on second base. Here's a delivery here. Down the left field line, I think Knutson's going to play in fair territory. He does. And so that'll be a F7 if you're scoring along with us to Jackson Darling, and that'll bring up Justin Wagner. So a big run out there for the Keyhawks as they trail by one here in the fourth inning. Wagner scored back in the second inning, reached on an air back in the third. Batting cleanup tonight for the Keyhawks. Really comes set, gives a long look. This one's inside. One and old account here is really works for the Vikings here in inning number four. Comes set, takes a look at second. Here's a delivery. That one a little bit high. Count is 2-0.
0: These are middle innings, tough innings, Ryan.
1: Yep, really done a good job here in the fourth inning, keeping the Keyhawks off the board here thus far. He comes set just above the belt. Kicks that left leg. Now he delivers. That one must have been a little bit high, but Wagner's going to have a 3-0 count.
0: A matter of fractions of inches, right?
1: Must have been. So 3-0 the count. Here to Wagner. Really set again. This one looks in there. It is. So 3-1 the count now to Wagner.
0: Wagner's been on base 2-for-2 here this evening, Ryan.
1: Yeah, a trundle the runner out at second, but, you know, Wagner scored a run. Like you said, been on base both times for Key. Here's Reilly's pitch. That one right down Elm McCree Street, as his Uncle Pat would say. The count goes to 3-2.
0: I think he was looking all the way. Probably had the sign for that, Ryan.
1: Yeah, very possible. Want to make see if Reilly can throw three in a row here, Randy. Reilly comes set once again right above the belt. Kick and the delivery. Here's a swing and a foul back. We'll do it again at 3-2.
0: Protecting the plate there, swung at one and fouled it back.
1: Yep, did a good job to spoil it. He'll get another pitch. Reilly will track that one down, and now he'll climb back on the hill. He looks in for the sign. Now he checks on Trundle at second. Here comes a pitch and a swing and a miss as he goes upstairs and gets Wagner to chase it. And that'll be the end of the inning for the Keyhawks.
0: Nice. It was a great pitch. He got him right up in the zone there, Ryan. He went after it, just couldn't make contact.
1: Just couldn't quite track it down. So that'll be at the end of four complete. The Keyhawks get a runner to in scoring position, can't bring him around. They get no hits and no runs. At the end of four complete, 7-6, Decorah.
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0: All right, welcome back, everybody. Randy Iverson, Ryan Hogan with you, and great entertainment here, Ryan.
1: Yeah, it's a good start to the season here in both teams, Randy. Things were not how they would have liked early, but both teams have seemed to have settled in here.
0: They certainly have. We are headed to the top of the fifth inning already here, Ryan, and it will be Ethan Kennan leading off for the Vikings, then Cade Monreal-Rice, then Henry Brintz is scheduled here in the top of five. That pitch outside and high for

0: ball one. As we still have Carter Vertine out there, Ryan, they're going to go with him and try to get their full allotment out of him, I think, Ryan.
1: Yep,
0: done a
1: looks
0: nice
1: like
0: job.
1: A couple players maybe jogging down to the bullpen area now, Randy, but yeah, he's going to be in there at least for another batter.
0: So two balls, no strikes now here to Ethan Kennan, leading off for the Vikings. He walked in the first and then reached on a fielder's choice and scored in the third. Swing and a miss on that one. Nice breaking ball there by Vertine. And the count goes to two balls and a strike here. As we go to the top of the fifth inning, the Vikings lead 7-6, seven runs on four hits, two errors. And there is a fly ball behind the catcher out of play. And Key has six runs on three hits and two errors. And that's where we're at here. Headed to the top of the fifth, Ethan Kennan at the plate. Two balls and two strikes now. Kennan walked in the first and reached on a fielder's choice and scored in the third for the Vikings, one of their six runs in the second inning. That pitch is low for ball three. Three balls and two strikes here. Top of the fifth inning. Vikings one in the first and six in the third. Key has four in the second and two in the third. Here's the pitch, and a fly ball. That's going to go out of play, Ryan, and we're going to stay at a full count. Three balls, two strikes. Ethan Kennan for the Vikings, just a sophomore, plays first base. Does pitch once in a while, or did last year as
1: right,
0: well, Ryan.
1: Yep.
0: So Kennan at the plate here now with a full count. Vertine still on the mound here for Key. Has gone the distance so far. And there is a foul ball down the right field line, foul. As assistant coach Ryan Tyler makes the stop there.
1: Yep, he trapped that one over against the fence.
0: So still 3-2 here to lead off batter in the top of the fifth, Ethan Kennan for the Vikings. So 3-2 pitch, Vertine from the windup. Here's the pitch. And he fouls it again. So he's making coach Tyler jump a little bit over there, Ryan.
1: Yeah, he is.
0: He's still got it. Look at that. Boy, he's still agile. All right, 3-2 pitch again now for the third time. Here's Vertine set. Here's the windup. And he's going to hit that one deep to right field. Deep, deep. And it's going to take a bounce to the fence. So here's Kennan. He's going to round second. He's going to stop there with a stand-up double. How about that, Ryan?
1: Yeah, he had a good at-bat there. Battle, Randy, to put himself in that position and finally got the pitch he liked.
0: He certainly did. So nice leadoff hit there by Ethan Kennan. Gets a double, about a three bouncer to the fence in right field. And Kennan on at second base. Cade Monreal Rice. So now, Ryan, what do you do here? Do you swing away? Do you bunt and try to get him to third base here? A one-run lead for the Vikings at 7-6?
1: Yeah, I think you'd sure like to add to that lead. Yeah, maybe you give Kane at least one swing here. The Key High is up at the one corner there, but third baseman playing back.
0: That pitch is low to Kane for ball one. So Kane Monreal Rice at the plate here for the Vikings, second batter of the inning. Ethan Kennan leads off with a stand-up double. Now being held on by the shortstop, Trendle. Vertine takes a look. Now comes Submarine underneath. Bunt, foul back towards the bench. And there's where that Submariner pitch would be tough to bunt, Ryan.
1: Yeah, and that's what he did. He dropped down there, coming almost completely Submarine style, as you said.
0: All right, so one ball, one strike to Cade Monreal Rice here. Takes a look down at Coach Zwanziger at third base. And Kennan at second. So Kennan at second now. Here comes Cade Monreal Rice ready back in the batter's box here. We'll see what's up here. One ball, one strike, no outs. Vikings threatening here in the fifth. Now they take a throw. Ooh, it was close. It was close there, Ryan. He dove back. Vertine made a great throw from the pitcher.
1: Yeah, mouth. Kennan was getting a big lead there and a little bit of daylight as Trendle snuck in there.
0: So Kennan gets back. It was close. And now we'll get ready to go again as Cade Monreal Rice at the plate for the Vikings. One ball, one strike. Nobody out here in the top of the fifth for the Vikings. Here comes the 1-1 pitch. And it's a nice bunt right out in front and dives there. He's going to have to throw to first base. Gets the runner there. That ball just stopped right on the fair foul line, Ryan.
1: Yeah, good team at bat there by Kane in that sacrifice.
0: So 2-4 for out number one. That advances Kennan to third base for the Vikings. And now Henry Brinces, who had a base hit last time up for the Vikings, will step to the plate. So Henry Brinces at the plate. Here's the pitch. And it looks at that one low for ball one. Henry Brinces, as Ryan, you said, great football season. Then about when wrestling was half done or more, he came out for wrestling,
1: yep.
0: Wrestled heavyweight.
1: Joined them to help out there.
0: Yes. And they ended up tying to win the state title. Here is the pitch, and that's high for ball two. Two balls and no strikes to Henry Brinces. The right fielder for the Vikings. Ethan Kennan on at third. Carter Vertine on the mound. Here's the pitch, and he fouls that one back, takes a good rip at it. Strike one, two balls and a strike to Henry Brinces here in the top of the fifth. 7-6 is our score. The Vikings lead it here in New Albany here at Shooky Fink Field. Here is the Vertine set now. Here's the pitch. And it's fouled back out of the right field side, out of play. And the count now goes to two balls and two strikes to Henry Brinces. Ethan Kennan at third led off with a double, then sacrificed to third base on a nice bunt by Kane Monreal Rice. Two balls and two strikes, as I have it on the count. They have 2-1, Ryan. We'll have to wait and see. Because he fouled one back here, I thought. Then down there, three balls and a strike. They
1: right.
0: Have it. Oh, it is 3-1. Okay, I will admit when I'm wrong there, Ryan. 3-1's the count. Here's the pitch, and it's fouled back. Now it's 3-2.
1: Yep.
0: So Henry battling there, sawing that one off. Vertine right on the money with that pitch, and Henry fouls it back. Three balls and two strikes with one out. Kennan 90 feet from another run for the Vikings at third. Vertine on the mound, checks Kennan. Here's the pitch, and that's outside and low. Nice, nice block there by Find, Ryan. It's ball four, but still he saved a run probably.
1: Right, exactly.
0: So Henry Brinces reaches on a base on balls for the Vikings. Vikings now have runners at the corners, and Lucas Weimer, he had a big base hit and an RBI in the third inning for the Vikings. So Weimer at the plate here now for the Vikes with runners at the corners. One out here. Vikings threatening here in the top of the fifth. They lead 7-6. Vertine from the stretch holds the runners at third and at first. We'll see what happens there to Brinces. Is he going to go, Ryan? Not this pitch. Here's a base hit into left field. Weimer gets another RBI. How about that, Ryan? And the Vikings take the lead 8-6.
1: Boy, nice job, Randy, sitting on that curveball. He just sat there. He kind of caught one hanging and drove that into left field.
0: So Weimer gets a base hit and an RBI. That's number two for him. And the Vikings lead 8-6. Runner at second and first now for the Vikings. And now Coach Moss wants a timeout, Ryan. Think there'll be a change here?
1: Yeah, it looked like they had somebody up earlier. And,
0: right.
1: Yep, I think you're right, Randy.
0: All right, we'll take this quick break. We're going to have a pitching change. We'll see what happens here, who it is. It's number 21, Ryan, and I'll have to try see if we can get that roster. If we can, number 21 I have is Eli Schobert, is that right?
1: Yeah, Eli Schobert looks like a sophomore coming in.
0: Okay, so Eli Schobert comes in here with one out, runners at first and second, and he'll get some warm-up pitches. Again, Ryan, we want to thank our great sponsors, Rockweiler Appliance and TV, Hovden Oil, Green Lawn Lawn Care, Bodensteiner Implement, the Red Geranium Floral and Gifts, Current Brothers Savings Bank, Shep's. And you said you just had a meal there, right?
1: At the Buck Stops here.
0: Oh, the Buck Stops here.
1: I haven't gotten to Shep's yet this year.
0: Okay, I was at Shep's once with my aunt here not too long ago, And boy, was that good as well. Lansing Housing Products, Lansing CarQuest Auto Parts, Brennan Construction, and Lansing IGA, just some of the great sponsors here. Big right-hander, though, Ryan.
1: Yeah, Schobert, a sophomore, stands well over 6 foot tall.
0: Yes.
1: There.
0: Got some pretty good pop on the ball.
1: Kind of similar style that Vertine was throwing, but like you said, man, maybe Randy, a little bit zip to it.
0: So Schobert comes into the game here. Gets a few more warm-ups than Thornton Manor, thank you very much. WW Homestead Dairy, Fairway of Waukon, Forest Florist Plus of Waukon, Veterans Memorial Hospital, Freedom Bank, Leiden Electric. 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
1: Right, yep.
0: Boy, was he something. Yep. I think that was the original Leiden Electric. Maybe his son runs it now, but boy, that's what I remember. Westside Waukon Lumber, Mississippi Meats, State Farm, Scott Haug, Alamakee County Farm Bureau, Southside Marine, New Albany Savings Bank, Caius Country, Ashbacker Building Supplies, House Laden Auto Parts. The buck stops here. That's the one, right?
1: There we
0: right?
1: go.
0: 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Thank you all very much. We're set to go here now as Eli's taking his last warm-ups, and he will be facing Gus Pohl, the top of the lineup for the Vikings. So Gus Pohl at the plate here for the Vikings. Runners at first and second for the Vikings. They've got a run in here already in the top of the fifth. Ethan Kennan led off with a double. Then he went to third on a nice sacrifice bunt by Kane Monreal Rice. Then Brinsis walks, and then Weimer with a base hit and RBI scored Kennan from third base. Here's the first pitch from Eli Schobert. And that's a strike on the outside corner. Big spot to come in, Ryan, and that's what you want to do, throw strikes.
1: Exactly. Your team needs you to come in there right away and throw strikes, which is exactly what Schobert just did.
0: So Schobert up in the count 1-0 comes from the stretch with runners at first and second. First base playing in on the grass. There's a swing and a miss and a nice pitch on the outside corner, Ryan. So as a right-handed batter, that's tough to pull.
1: Yep, hard to reach that one.
0: So 0-2 quickly the count now to Gus Pohl here in the top of the fifth, batting with runners on first and second. One down. Schobert on the mound. Here comes the 0-2 pitch from Schobert. That's low and away. Nice block there by Find. And so the count goes to 1-2. Vikings got one in the first, 6 in the third, and have one here in the fifth so far. Schobert on the mound now for Key. Here is the 1-2 pitch now. And it's fouled back towards us, and the count stays at 1-2. Key got 4 in the second and 2 in the third for their 6 runs. 8-6 our score. Gus Pohl at the plate, walked and scored in the first, struck out in the second, and sacrificed and got an RBI in the third. There is a fly ball right center field going back a ways. Nobody's going to get that one, Ryan. Here comes Brinsis, he's going to score, and they're waving in as well. Weimer, here's the play at the plate, and he's called out at the plate. Great throw, Ryan.
1: Yeah, really a nice job execution there by Key. Boy, Weimer, good speed, Randy, but close bang, bang play at the plate, and they got him.
0: So Pohl gets a double and an RBI, and Brinsis scores for the Vikings. And then on that excellent throw in by Noah Conley, and relay in, and the throw was great. And a tag applied there, and they get Weimer at home plate on a nice, nice play defensively for Key High. It's 9-6 now. Pohl at second base. At the plate now is Grant Knutson for the Vikings. Here's the pitch, and that's a strike on the outside corner. So Knutson flying out twice and grounded out. Pohl at second, being held on by the shortstop, Trundle. Here is the 0-1 pitch, and that's high and outside for ball one. 1-1, top of the fifth inning. The Vikings have a run in here, lead it 9-6. Eli Schobert in relief here in the top of the fifth. Here is the 1-1 pitch with two outs now to Grant Knutson. And a swing and a miss. And he's got a little more pop on that, I think. Yeah.